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1: And prevent them from striking again. If we can't hold up that memory to make sure that it doesn't start to dissipate or get snuffed out, 25 years isn't that long. It is and it isn't. We can't fall down on this one 25 years later. So I just want to give you that heads up. That's what's coming over these next four shows. We'll cover a lot of things. It's not going to be all 9/11 all the time, but we are focused on that here, as I think we should be. And by the way, if we don't, if it's just sort of a quiet prayer, a bowed head, a furrowed brow, and moving on, into that vacuum floods other stuff. And there are people with agendas who are absolutely doing that flooding that has to be rejected and resisted and fought. I'll give you an example of what I'm talking about as soon as we come back. We are just getting started a new broadcast week, a shortened week because of the holiday. I am back in this chair behind this microphone, and I am delighted and honored that you are here with me. With that, we will stand aside. Don't go anywhere. It's the Guy Benson Show.
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3: I'm Guy Benson. We are back. Someone is back in the news. He has imposed himself upon us, thrust himself into the news cycle. At least that's what he's trying to do. And part of me doesn't want to oblige at all. Right? Like, no thanks. You have become irrelevant. You sidelined yourself in a number of ways, and I'm happy for you to stay there. But there are one or two things that I do want to simply point out about Colin Kaepernick. So he's hawking a book. I will not buy the book. I will not read the book. I have no interest. I won't promote the book. If you want to go on the Google machine and figure out what it's called and go buy it, free country, go for it. I'm just not going to use my platform to promote it. But in case you're suddenly wondering, why is this guy yet again everywhere? It's so tiresome. It's because he wants people to go buy this book of his. And he apparently has made an adjustment to a position he had previously taken when it comes to voting. And I will tell you about that update. It has a punchline that probably isn't surprising, but it is illustrative. But one other thought before we get to that about Kaepernick and his whole shtick, the anthem kneeling, all of it. I had nuanced views. We talked about them here on the show at the time. That was even pre-peak woke, where I have strong free speech views. I also found it extremely disrespectful. And I think that for someone who wore, as Kaepernick did, socks, for example, depicting police officers as pigs, this was someone driven by an agenda that I rejected and still reject. Now, as an American, he has all sorts of freedom to express his hatred for the police, for the country, whatever he wants. And I have every right to detest those things and detest him for it. And that's how I've sort of gone about this. Nike, of course, the big corporate behemoth, although not so much anymore, that's the point here, they decided to go all in on Kaepernick. He was one of their star endorsements. They paid him a ton of money. And it almost felt like for a while he was running the company, making business decisions based on his various grievances. And the breaking point for me personally, because I was not a fan of any of this, I'm not a big boycott person, right? There are companies that have sometimes founders or corporate ethos, visions, whatever, that I disagree with or object to. One example that comes to mind is Ben and Jerry's ice cream, right? It's like these socialist communist guys founded the company. I think they're totally wrong on all of that. I also think the ice cream is delicious and I do enjoy it, right? So I don't try to go out and live a politicized life. I think that's no way to live your life. But there are a few exceptions here or there where someone or something pushes me just a little too far. And Nike did that with Kaepernick. The incident in question was when he reportedly, I remember reading about this at the time in the Wall Street Journal. This was, man, this is what, 6-7 years ago. Kaepernick, at the peak of his sort of woke powers, controlling Nike's business calls, they had these Betsy Ross U.S. flag sneakers ready to go. Not just a concept. They had been developed. They had been manufactured. They were going to hit shelves for consumers to purchase.

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16: Rolling along here on the Guy Benson Show, it's the happy hour. Enes Kanter Freedom is with us, former NBA player, human rights activist. All right, let's talk about some of your critics. They call it a stunt. You're calling it a stand. You're making a point, saying, hey, I identify if this is the standard, it's this lax. Anyone who says they're a woman gets to play.

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1: Years in prison during her sentencing hearing in state court. Problems with her work were found in cases involving homicide, sexual assault, robbery, and other crimes. Prosecutors were forced to review hundreds of cases, and at least one murder conviction was overturned. I'm Lisa Dwyer.
2: He never got past elementary school, but he was able to orchestrate a massive robbery of well over $100 million. Correspondent Ed Donahue reports on a guilty plea in a big crypto theft case.
3: A man pleaded guilty in one of the largest cryptocurrency thefts in U.S. history. Malone Lam, an eighth grade dropout from Singapore, faces a maximum 20 years in prison. He pleaded guilty in Washington to teaming up with friends to steal nearly $250 million in Bitcoin and then going on a wild spending spree. Prosecutors say Lam and the others used social engineering techniques to dupe a man out of Bitcoin worth over $245 million. The man turned over his Google Drive and gave them security codes. The stolen crypto was turned into cash. Lam used it to buy a fleet of sports cars, rent mansions in Miami, and spend millions at nightclubs, including more than $500,000 in just one night at a club in Los Angeles. No sentencing date has been set. Ed Donahue, Washington.
2: America in the Morning for Wednesday, September 9th, 2026 is produced by Jeff McKay. I'm John Trout. This is Westwood One.
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5: 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Here's your national weather forecast on WSBA.
6: Today will be sunny and a little warmer than it has been, with a high in the upper 80s. Tonight will be partly cloudy with a low near 70. Thursday is when we may get some rain. Showers and afternoon thunderstorms are expected. Otherwise, it'll be partly sunny with a high in the mid-80s.
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7: News. I'm Sue Guzman. Republicans gathered today for the first ever midterm convention in Dallas to energize the party's base for some challenging races in the weeks ahead. Candidates decided in a key New Hampshire Senate race on Tuesday.
8: President Trump's preferred candidate, former GOP Senator John Sununu, winning handily in the New Hampshire Republican primary. He faced off against former Massachusetts Senator Scott Brown. On the Democratic side, Congressman Chris Pappas fended off a challenge from Democratic Socialist Karishma Manzoor.
7: Fox's Kevin Cork. U.S. military says it destroyed five Iranian oil tankers following an attack on a naval warship. The president making the case for the U.S. strikes against Iran.
9: We're right now fighting because we have a certain nation that wanted a nuclear weapon.
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10: A quiet, accident-free start to the morning commute. No delays. 83 over Racer Summit. Southbound looks good down past Shrewsbury into Maryland. 30 and 462 are incident-free. 94 looks good through Hanover. Lancaster County, no delays. 283, 222, and 30 are moving fine. If you see a problem, 717-901-5000. John Wilsbach, right now.

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1: Pirates outslug the Nats 9-3. Cardinals 2-1 over the Giants. Losing 2-1 to the Giants. A's lost 4-2 to the Jays. And the Dodgers won 3-2 over the Reds. 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Adam Sandler is 60 years old today. Actor Hugh Grant, 66. Singer Michael Bublé is 51. And the other one from Dukes and Hazzard, Tom Wopat, is 75. If it's your birthday, happy birthday. We're so glad you were born. And thanks for waking up with your morning show. We continue next with a little one-on-one time, and then 30 minutes from now, Rory O'Neill on the kickoff of the NFL season. 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
4: 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The asking price includes 3.5 acres of property, the liquor license, and business assets. It'll be a beautiful day with mostly sunny skies and a high in the upper 80s. Tomorrow, we may get some showers and storms with a high in the mid 80s.
2: Now, WSBA traffic.
5: Let's start in York City, trying to clear an accident, Richland Avenue at Princess Street. We're in good shape, 83 north over Acer Summit. Southbound, no delays down past Shrewsbury into Maryland. 30's in good shape. They cleared from that road work there between Wrightsville and Hellam. Lancaster County, they cleared that fire department activity outside Marietta on 441. We're in good shape on 283 and 222. John Wilsbach, right now traffic.
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7: Welcome to your world. Well, we talked to Tears for Fears before my vacation and long illness. I guess today we should do UB40, and we will with Jimmy Brown coming up later in the show. David Zanotti on the New Hampshire primary results, and the timing is everything for the Republican convention that kicks off in Dallas tonight. Our White House correspondent, John Decker, will be reporting live from Dallas. Although timing is everything, it's also the kickoff of the NFL regular season with a rematch of Super Bowl 60, the Patriots and the Seahawks tonight. There was one story that was speculated. We just don't know how much network coverage there's going to be for this unconventional convention to rile the base. And, you know, I may be the only one that was thinking this way, but, you know, they kept talking about this midterm convention. I'm like, we don't have midterm conventions. Well, there was a time we didn't do State of the Union speeches live on television as well. Do we really want to have midterm conventions? Because if the Republicans have any success with it, you know, the Democrats will do it next time. Now, that actually might be pay-per-view if they're all fighting. Have some undercards of Islamists versus socialists taking on an incumbent, but just what we need in America, more endless politics and division. There is probably not a complete list yet. We do know that the Alaska Senator Dan Sullivan will not be attending. We know that Susan Collins will not be attending. And again, when it comes to who is attending and who is scheduled to speak, it's mostly cabinet members, to be honest with you. And then we have Donald Trump Jr. that is scheduled as one of the speakers. Caroline Levitt, who recently left as White House press secretary, will be speaking. From the cabinet, you've got RFK Jr., Scott Bessent, Vice President J.D. Vance will be addressing folks. The House Speaker Mike Johnson will speak. The whip, John Barrasso, and Tim Scott from the Senate side will speak. I'll be watching the NFL. I guess we could make that our talk back of the day. Who plans to watch that over the NFL football game tonight?
8: I guess that means tag your it, Red.
7: Well, we usually do a designated survivor when such things happen. I don't know that I am a survivor right now based on medication, if I'll even be conscious or up. Yes, Red, you are the designated survivor. I'd make Adam, but he's not going to be here tomorrow, right? So we can't. Yeah, Adam's out. So, yeah, you're the designated survivor that will have to watch that. And then timing is everything. You know, Red and I were talking off the air. 9/11 is always going to fall before a November primary, although I will say every 9/11 should be the same. The urgency to never forget becomes harder as you slip from personal memory into history. Most of the people that probably voted for Mamdani for mayor were either not alive or too young to have experienced 9/11. That's probably a fact based on the ages. So timing's everything, right? You have an Islamist mayor at the time of the 25th anniversary in the city that was attacked. One of three locations, but where most of the deaths took place. And the primary target. You knew this was going to come to the surface. Now you have New York Fire Department officials upset and telling him to stay away. You have family members of those who lost their life on 9/11 petitioning for him to stay away. He is committed to being a part of the remembrance. There's a distraction. There's a tension. And what it really begs all of us to do is ask, is this about remembering or honoring? I know that was one of the speeches the Tunnel to Towers creator made yesterday. It's something I bring up every 9/11 anniversary. It's not enough to just remember. You have to honor those lives lost. How do you honor them versus remember them? You honor them by ensuring it never happens again. You honor them by making your life count. That's ultimately the difference between the 9/11 victims and all of us. It happened to them, not to us, but it could have been us. And next time it might be us. So here I am, one of the biggest proponents of it's not enough to remember, and I'm watching a country forget. Now, yesterday we talked, in case you weren't listening or didn't catch the podcast, and shame on you if you didn't. Joking. You can't underestimate the influence of things that are around you. I'm thinking of, and I'm trying not to bring up anything religious, but I'm thinking of Paul's teaching in Romans. And when he gets to chapter 12, after all the legal, as only a lawyer can lay out, the legal ramifications of sin and death, consequence, he gets to therefore. After explaining to you legally, eternally, how one man's death, burial, resurrection can pay a price for all, he gets to therefore. It ultimately ends with, you couldn't possibly know God's will until you do this. In the middle is this notion, if you want to live, die. So just as sin caused all to die, the righteousness of one caused all to live. If you want to live now in this salvation, you die daily. You become the sacrifice. You get up every morning and say, more importantly than living Michaelly, I'm going to live godly. It's the toughest challenge we all face, being godly in the midst of an ungodly world. But Paul mixed into that, do not conform to the patterns of this world. He knew we were conformists by nature. I just watched an entire generation. Red, by the way, watched. It's still on Netflix if you want to see it. If you have never seen The Social Dilemma, it's the one documentary you must watch. These are the people that created the algorithms at Facebook, Google, and elsewhere. They knew what they were doing when they designed it. And they knew it was going to cause, by nature, interaction and addiction. They may not have brainstormed all the consequences of that, but it didn't take them long before they realized, oh, we created a monster, and now we can't stop it. And even then, and that's what, 8 years ago that documentary was made? They were just getting glimpses of things they never thought of and where it could go. And so at the end of the day, all they could say was, look, if it's free, you're the product. Two, it was designed to get you to come on, stay on, and get addicted. And thirdly, we won't let our kids have any access until they're 16 or 18. 16 or 18. And yet I've watched churches embrace all this technology. Services in buildings unnecessary, let alone live on Facebook or TikTok. Oh, it all creeps in if you don't watch it. Do not conform to the patterns of this world, but be transformed by the renewing of your mind. It's almost as challenging it applies to 9/11 too, doesn't it? Does death lose meaning over time? Do lessons lose urgency over time? They contend to. You had to live it to really experience it, because in real time, you didn't know what was next. Now you look at the event in its entirety, and
9: hey,
7: you know it ends.
9: At your morning show.
7: Why would that happen? Stop him. Stop him. That madman. But in real time, you didn't know what was next, or if something was coming the next day or the next week or the next month. And you certainly couldn't have seen 25 years later an Islamist mayor appointing people that were attorneys for terrorists. So this is naturally going to be a bad rub and bad timing for them heading into the midterm. Both parties are experiencing very bad timing. The Republicans are trying to launch a midterm convention, something we don't normally do. Something a lot of us think we don't need. More politics, more endless election cycles, less governing, more rah-rah, more us versus them. I'm not even sure I don't stand against this in principle, let alone it launches the same night the NFL launches. Good luck with that. But who has the worst timing? The RNC trying to do a midterm convention as the NFL is kicking off? Or an Islamist mayor of our largest city on the 25th anniversary of 9/11? And whether it's El Sayed's comments and podcast 5 years ago, or giving a defense attorney for a terrorist a signing pen, we're surrounded by bad timing this morning. And you wonder how an America watching is really processing. It may be finding less use for both of them. And I think that could be a very good thing. Top five stories are coming up next. The NFL season will kick off tonight with a rematch of the Super Bowl. And between now and the Super Bowl, there's going to be billions and billions of dollars bet on games. Yes, the NFL season kicking off is the beginning of more destruction for American families. Rory has our gambling addiction story coming up in about 15 minutes. Gold and silver recently soared to record highs. Then it pulled back. So are precious metals still a good buy? That's a legitimate question. And major banks think so. They're forecasting even higher prices ahead. And why? We're over $40 trillion in debt. We have a declining dollar, inflation that keeps shrinking our savings. And even with corrections along the way, gold remains a historical hedge for wealth protection. Is it just me, or do I sound like Babe Ruth saying goodbye to Yankee fans? There have been so many wonderful people. I'd like to thank Southwest Airlines and all of its filthy, coughing, sneezing passengers. I look forward to seeing you again on Friday. Anyway, gold remains a historic hedge for health protection. That's why Morgan Stanley just ditched the 60-40 stock-to-bond portfolio. It's recommending now up to 20% in precious metals. They've gotten educated, and we need to as well. 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I'd clear my throat if it would clear, but I have not one, not two, not three, but your top five stories next on Your Morning Show.
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18: He was around for the bicentennial and now for the 250th, and occasionally talks to Jack Kennedy. 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
19: Michael, regarding your statement of Hamdani voters were too young or not born yet, I would like to add they weren't in the country yet. Thank you.
7: There is that inconvenient truth. One of the things that we were going to do in our one-on-one time was, finally the, Washington Post is taking on the depopulation dilemma. And of course, I guess they end it with, oh, here's the good news. With AI, we won't need as many people. I do think while no one is paying attention to this, it is a clear and present financial danger. It is also of great cultural danger. Because I believe the left was trying to address this with open borders and immigration. The left will sell you global warming to scare you from having kids. Sell you pandemics to scare you from reproducing. Don't forget, at the heart of global warming was population control, in addition to world governance. They like this problem. and they know just how to solve it for them and for you. And they think they can do it without God and without family and without country. That's what's scary. Oh, yeah, that was in the mix, too. By the way, according to Roy, who sent me this, according to Grok AI, 30% of the population was not alive for 9/11. And to make my point of this dangerous time in which we live, the Romans 12:1 analogy. And if they're learning about 9/11 versus having lived it, how similar is what they're learned? The internet's filled with conspiracy theories and lies and distortions. It's frightening. A coalition of 9/11 family members are calling on the New York City mayor, Zoran Mamdani, to skip the 9/11 remembrance ceremony. Mark Mayfield has more.
20: The controversy surrounds Mamdani's appointment of Ramzi Qasem as the city's chief legal counsel. Qasem previously represented a convicted Al-Qaeda member who is the brother-in-law of one of the terrorists who hijacked a plane that struck the Pentagon. A petition circulated by some 9/11 victims' families urging Mamdani to reconsider has drawn over 100,000 signatures. I'm Mark Mayfield.
7: The RNC midterm convention is about to get underway for two nights in Dallas.
21: President Trump will speak both nights, with Vice President Vance speaking Thursday as well. Other speakers include Senators Ted Cruz and Rick Scott, along with many others seeking higher offices. There is no party business to conduct, as in a traditional convention. RNC website says the convention is a way of reflecting the contrast between Republican and Democrat candidates leading into the November midterms. I'm Scott Kimbler.
7: So just call it a base pep rally, what it is. Meta has a new AI agent that's designed to be your new personal assistant.
22: Muse is being powered by the company's AI model, Muse Spark. It comes at a time when Meta is struggling to convince consumers and courts that it can be trusted with sensitive personal data. I'm Tammy Trujillo.
7: The premiere date for South Park has been set, as has its new name.
23: I'm going down south, I'm going to have myself a time.
24: Friendly faces everywhere.
20: The 29th season of the animated comedy premieres on Comedy Central September the 16th. New episodes will then drop every other Wednesday. The show has won an Emmy for Best Animated Program 5 times, racking up 18 nominations in its almost 30-year run. I'm Mark Mayfield.
7: I always do this every year, but I have never seen an episode of South Park, and I've never seen an episode of The Simpsons. Does that make me un-American? I don't know if it's a meme, Red, or if it's really going to happen. They're going to call it South America. They've renamed it like Trump.
8: Yeah, they're mocking the whole renaming thing. They call it South America.
7: Well, you know, the president, of course, threatens to rename New Mexico now. Could it be New America? Today we celebrate a childhood friend. Bree Tennis has more.
25: Today is National Teddy Bear Day. Loyal to a fault, with no judgment, no matter what you say. And Teddy never tells. According to Build-A-Bear, 84% of us still have our childhood friend. 40% of adults admit you're still sleeping with Teddy. And Sleep.com says you should, because that lifelong attachment promotes better sleep, reduces anxiety, and makes you happier. So grab Teddy tonight for a better tomorrow. I'm Bree Tennis.
7: All I can think of is my wife wearing a teddy, but I digress. NFL football regular season kicks off tonight at 7:20 on NBC. It's a rematch of Super Bowl 60, the Patriots and the Seahawks. Tomorrow night, 49ers and Rams on Netflix, and that'll be coming from Australia. Red asked me, I never heard that term. You got dollied 9 to 5. I just created that today. You think it'll stick? Guardians dollied the O's 9 to 5. Tigers lost 3-2 to the Twins. Phillies lost 6-5 to the Astros. Angels 6-1 over the Red Sox. Rays 7-1 over the Braves. Pirates beat the White Sox 9-3. D-backs 1-5-3 over the Royals. Pirates outslugged the Nats 9-3. Cardinals lost 2-1 to the Giants. A's lost 4-2 to the Jays. And the Dodgers won 3-2 over the Reds. Birthdays today: Adam Sandler is 60. Hugh Grant, 66. Michael Bublé is 51. And from the show Nashville, Charles Esten is 61. If it's your birthday, happy birthday. So glad you were born.
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11: Escalating the trade war with Canada. I'm Dave Anthony, Fox News, and it's not just tariffs this time. The president is writing a ban on some imports in 3 weeks.
27: The president has issued a series of executive orders banning Canadian alcoholic beverages, some dairy goods, and motorbikes. President Trump responding to Canada's retaliatory tariffs, saying Ottawa was discriminating against American products. The Canadian government's called the bans unjustified, warning of the impact on workers, families, and businesses.
11: Fox's Jonathan Savage. But Iran has targeted Americans again, launching missiles at U.S. bases in Jordan, but they were either shot down or missed. After the U.S. military blew up 5 Iranian oil tankers following another failed Iran attempt to attack an American warship. Secretary of State Marco Rubio says,
28: for every time they do that or try to do that, they're going to lose tankers.
11: Oil prices are up another 2%, and gas has really been pumped up 7 cents today, putting AAA's national average for regular at $4.22 per gallon. Diesel also rose to a new all-time high of $5.94. And that's an issue for Republicans holding a midterm convention 8 weeks before the elections in Dallas tonight and tomorrow. Fox's Evan Brown is there.
29: The cost of living may just be what President Trump and Republicans will need to tackle at this first ever midterm RNC. The local Republicans already have been.
30: What can I control at the local level is our property tax rates. So that's what we've been working on is making sure we lower that.
29: David Pfaff is on the city council in Irving, Texas, outside Dallas. He met up with the Irving Republican Club Tuesday. He'd advised the president to keep affordability in mind.
30: They need to have the same message. What are we doing? That's going to affect your pocketbook at the end of the day.
11: Now, President Trump will address the convention both nights. A Republican, he backed one in New Hampshire in a Senate primary.
31: Give the Granite State a senator who'll put the people of New Hampshire first.
11: Former Senator John Sununu trying to win that seat back beat Republican Scott Brown in the primary. He'll face Chris Pappas in November. 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
1: The 17-year-old accused of fatally stabbing a man to death in Colombia will face trial. Good morning. I'm Diane Gray. Joshua Flores of Colombia allegedly killed Anthony Stoy Velasquez near the intersection of Route 441 Chestnut Street and Linden Street in Colombia on July 8th. Another Lancaster County case will be decided in court. 25-year-old Deontay Beckett of Philadelphia is accused of endangering the welfare of children and involuntary manslaughter. Her 5-month-old infant drowned in a spa tub at the Best Western in Intercourse in May. Authorities report Beckett's blood alcohol level was nearly twice the legal limit at the time of the incident. And if you've always wanted to get into the restaurant business, an historic York County building is for sale. The Conowago Inn on York Haven Road in Manchester can be yours for $1.25 million. The asking price includes 3.5 acres of property, the liquor license, and business assets. It'll be mostly sunny today. We'll hit a high in the upper 80s.
10: Now, WSBA traffic.
9: York County's Penn Township accident, Grandview Road and Wilson Avenue. No delays, 83 north or south, 30s moving well, 74 and 24. No issues. We're looking good, 616 and 116. West Lampeter Township, Lancaster County accident, Field Crest Drive at Silver Lane. Moving well on 30 and 283. If you see a problem, 717-901-5000. John Wilsbach, right now traffic.
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14: 1, 2, 3. Starting your morning off right. A new way of talk. A new way of understanding. Because we're in this together. This is your morning show with Michael DelGiorno.
7: Well, no big surprises in New Hampshire. John Sununu wins the Republican Senate primary. Primary season continues in New England with Rhode Island voters headed to the polls today. Israeli Prime Minister Bibi Netanyahu is denying a report that he was warned ahead of time about the deadly October 7th Hamas attack in Israel. Talk about bad timing. The RNC midterm convention starts in Dallas tonight, as does the NFL season. I wonder what you'll be watching. It's a rematch of Super Bowl 60. Patriots and Seahawks will kick off the NFL season tonight on NBC. And in doing so begins all of the gambling commercials. I noticed yesterday there was nothing I could have on television while I was home from school sick that didn't have a gambling commercial. That must mean America's ready to bet billions of dollars. Rory O'Neill, our national correspondent, is here. Good morning, Rory.
4: Hey there, Michael. Good morning. And yeah, go bet on my Patriots. No, I'm teasing. But yeah, $29.5 billion. That's what the American Gaming Association estimates will be bet on NFL games this season. Now, that's through regulated commercial sports. $9.5 billion, up from $29.4 billion last year. So why such a small increase? Well, let's blame those prediction markets. Websites like Kalshi and Polymarket, they say, are siphoning off a lot of the business, even though they're not technically sports gambling related. The AGA says about 80% of the sports bets make up Kalshi's business. And something else to note, on some of those prediction markets in particular, you don't have to be 21 in order to bet. You only have to be 18 years old. And they say there's about $5.1 billion being bet on some of these games by people who are between 18 and 20 years old. $5 billion.
7: Wow. Nothing to be scared of there. All right. So, you know, the Kalshis and them, we think, well, they're betting on politics. They're betting on everything in life. But 80% at the end of the day is sports as well. And a way to get around being 21. I think I can connect dots.
4: In total, they think that there's more being bet on prediction markets than being bet now through regular sports books.
7: And what do we know about the old way of betting? Bookies or sports books in casinos? What percentage do they make up still?
4: It's about maybe even more so, say 60-40 in favor of the prediction markets. There are some estimates, it gets a little cloudy because of the way the prediction markets work, but some have said between $36 and $56 billion will be spent on prediction market betting this season compared to, as I said, $29.5 billion. In the regulated commercial sports books. And, you know, look, the sports books are different. They generate 1.8 million jobs in the country, pay $18 billion a year in sports betting taxes. And these prediction markets are often operating in places, states that don't want it, places like Utah that don't want sports betting, and now they can't get around it.
7: So how long before the government catches up or the deals they've made in an industry catches up and says, wait a minute, all these predictive markets are doing is you're getting into states where gaming is illegal and getting around age limitations.
4: Right. That's where the courts are getting involved. A lot of pending litigation is out there. I think, you know, even we heard from the NFL saying they were not jumping into any sponsorship deals with prediction markets. They didn't really say why, but it was sort of wink, wink, nudge, nudge. Let's wait to see what the courts have to say.
7: You ever look around, Rory, and go, all of a sudden, we're all fat, we're all gambling, we're all smoking pot. What has happened to us? Rory's going to be back in the third hour. We're going to talk.
4: You meant that as a bad thing. No, I'm joking. It's terrible.
7: It is. Yeah. Well, let's do something happy in the third hour. How happy are you and your neighbors compared to the rest of the country? Rory's got the results of that polling. Coming up in the third hour. Listen, I live in a state that turned to sports gaming. And look, at the end of the day, when it comes to debt, you can blame both parties. When it comes to divisions in our country, you can blame both parties. There's certain things that you can blame on certain parties. When it comes to sports betting, this one sits on the Republicans. This is deals the Republicans all created. And our Republican governor wanted to brag that he turned down casino gaming. There's nobody in the casino business that wants to continue to clean your room or provide you brunch or pay for dealers. They've got sports happening everywhere, something at all times. And it's destroying families. I mean, if you're a nation $40 trillion in debt, do you really want to gamble with your future? Because we are. And that kicks off tonight, too. Can't have your morning show without your voice, nor would we. Let's start with talkbacks, and then I got several emails I want to get to. We're going to start with Michael, who's listening in Ohio. Good morning.
8: Hi, Michael. This is Michael from Lebanon, Ohio. You know, there's commercials and always the halftime to switch over and watch a little bit of the convention. Your morning show is my morning show with Michael Dell Jr.
7: Yeah, you could flick over. I have to start with this. We didn't always. I mean, constitutionally, an executive, the president, has to deliver a State of the Union to Congress in writing. That has now become one of the great pomp and circumstance commercial type television worldwide events. Conventions throughout my life, I have witnessed them become television events. Never has there been a midterm convention. If it were to be successful, you could almost bet your life that there'd be an RNC midterm convention and a DNC midterm convention every midterm election. Do we really need more nonstop campaigning, more nonstop rah-rah? When does anybody just govern and solve these problems? When will they take representing and solving as serious as getting elected? I mean, there is a part of me that wants to say out loud, I'm kind of rooting against this. I don't want this to succeed. There'll be more of it. Are you saying you'd rather the Democrats win in the midterm? No, and I don't even think this is going to move the needle. Trump's going to turn it into a rally. All the other speakers I've heard from. If I watch football, they might get a concussion. If I watch this convention, I might get a concussion. But yeah, there's always the option to flick back and forth. Memphis, Tennessee.
3: Good morning, Michael. Try a little mint tea and honey. It's great for your throat. I hope you feel better soon.
7: Thank you. See how sweet that is? That's all it takes. Just someone to call in, pay attention to me, focus on how I'm playing hurt for you, and show some compassion. I've tried everything. So I did tea, honey, with a little shot of something from the cabinet last night. They gave me like a prescription NyQuil. That stuff was lights out. That worked. I got an inhaler. I got what I got. This is how I sound. I'm going to be like Larry King. Larry, how's he doing now? Ooh. 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
5: Good morning, gentlemen. This is JR from Phoenix, bouncing across the USA in a semi. Listen to you every morning. And I would just like to proclaim that I would happily watch paint drying. So, too bad I don't share your views of it. It could probably be fun, but oh. I just don't. Have a great day. Hope you get better.
7: I'll be as honest with no honk. You can give us a toot. Listen, we have a little rule here around your morning show. I never grew up. I still like a at the end. No, my brother and I are very honest about it. We should be boycotting the NFL. We should be boycotting NHL hockey. NBA, we're really pretty good at not watching. NFL, we're addicted. We can't help it. We apologize. Doesn't matter what they do. They can't run me off. I'm too addicted. I love it. I don't bet it, but I love it. This game in particular doesn't interest me. I, to be honest with you, as God is my witness, I'll probably watch neither the RNC midterm convention in Dallas or I've made Red the designated viewer tonight of the RNC convention. He'll fill me in the morning, but I probably won't watch this game either. I didn't care about it when it was the Super Bowl, let alone the kickoff to the regular season. Email, Roger writes from Sacramento. Good morning, Michael. So if we're online, I don't know if you're having any interference, Adam. If you are, you can always switch to the backup, but I can't tell if you are. Oh, okay. Then I'll ignore that. He said, if you're online and you're not paying for something, you're the product. If that's true, I don't pay for your morning show or the iHeart app. Does that mean I'm the product? No, the show is the product. And in this model, advertisers pay for it. You get to simply enjoy it and hear about great products that can make a meaningful difference in your life. We're still using the old model. But when you're online and you're using something, if it's free, you need to be realized that you are the product and you are the one being manipulated. That's the difference between the internet and radio. But it was a cute line. Roy writes, according to Grok AI, roughly 30% of the current U.S. population wasn't alive on 9/11. Most people that experienced, a lot of people that experienced 9/11 are no longer with us. That's what time does. Time is a funny thing. We talked about this yesterday. When I was like 5, 6 years old, Adolf Hitler was roughly the same amount of time ago as 9/11 is now. That just doesn't even seem possible, right? When I was young, Adolf Hitler seemed like forever ago. Now, the difference between Adolf Hitler and these jihadists that still have the calling to take over the world, that threat still exists. I grew up in the Cold War seeing black and white videos of Hitler. What caused 9/11 and the horror of it and the loss of life of it, that threat still exists. That's why it's not enough to remember. We must honor. And how do we honor? Well, yeah, by making our life count, but also by ensuring it never happens again. Because it was them, and it could have been us, and it might be us next time, was the point of the conversation. But yes, that's a frightening number. 30% of the American population did not experience 9/11, and their views of 9/11 could be coming from a podcast or a website or a conspiracy theory or a partisan narrative. Time's probably not on our side on keeping the story right on 9/11. Blake writes, Christianity versus Islam. Michael, it's really simple. God gave Jesus. Jesus gave his life. Muhammad took. Rick writes, few will watch, and then the Matrix will send each side clips out of context and say, yay for our side. Well, that's this whole us versus them, right? That this has become. Nobody watches anything in real time and in context anymore. Few do. The many get clips, and the left will get the clips that they want, sometimes out of context, to feed their narrative. The right will do the same with theirs. We're one of the few places that always emphasizes, listen, in real time and in context. My problem is I don't really care much about this NFL matchup tonight, Patriots and Seahawks, and I don't really care much about starting a new tradition of midterm conventions. But John Decker will be in Dallas tonight, and he'll be with us next half hour to give his take on that. Our senior contributor, David Zanotti, will join us on that. The primary results in New Hampshire and 9/11 25 years later. That's all within the next hour as your morning show continues. Next, when police searched the car of the man who assassinated a Minnesota lawmaker and her husband in their home, they found a notebook. Inside was a handwritten list of 11 websites, not weapon sites, data broker sites, people search sites. 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
26: The rest of America hits the snooze button. He's hitting lies with a Louisville Slugger. It's your morning show with Michael Del Giorno.
27: Well, good morning, crew. Hey, Mikey, you know what they say, because I think you're sounding just fine. When you're going through hell, don't stop now. Hello, Cuba, Mississippi.
7: I was driving in the car yesterday. My wife goes, you know who my favorite is? I went, Mary? No. Roger? No. Woody? No. Big John? No. Low IQ Bob. Maybe I should nudge her and find out what low IQ Bob meant by that one, because I certainly didn't get it. But always good to hear from you down in Mississippi. All right, 28 minutes after the hour, results are in from the New Hampshire primaries. Mark Mayfield has the results.
0: John Sununu has won the Republican Senate primary in New Hampshire, defeating former Massachusetts Senator Scott Brown. Congressman Chris Pappas is the winner of the Democratic Senate primary. He defeated progressive Karishma Mansour. Sununu and Pappas will face off in the midterms. I'm Mark Mayfield.
7: The RNC midterm convention is about to get underway in Dallas for two nights.
1: President Trump will speak both nights, with Vice President Vance speaking Thursday as well. Other speakers include Senators Ted Cruz and Rick Scott, along with many others seeking higher offices. There is no party business to conduct, as in a traditional convention. RNC website says the convention

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2: 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The asking price includes 3.5 acres of property, the liquor license, and business assets. It'll be a beautiful day with mostly sunny skies and a high in the upper 80s. Tomorrow, we may get some showers and storms with a high in the mid 80s.
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4: York County and Hanover, accident Middle Street at Ruth Avenue, 83 north and south are looking good. No delays on 30. Checking on a fire alarm in Springsbury Township on Concord Road at Butterfly Commons Drive. No issues in Lancaster County on 30, 283 or 222. They're clearing one in West Lampeter Township on Fieldcrest Drive at Silver Lane. John Will Spock, right now traffic.
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2: 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The Conowago Inn on York Haven Road in Manchester can be yours for $1.25 million bucks. The asking price includes 3.5 acres of property, the liquor license, and business assets. It'll be a beautiful day with mostly sunny skies and a high in the upper 80s. Tomorrow, we may get some showers and storms with a high in the mid 80s.
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4: York County at a fender bender, 83 north between Newberry Town and Yoakum Town. Still seeing some slowing there. 30 east, a little heavy at Tornita Street. Accident, Springsbury Township, Mundus Mill Road at Sheridan Road. Lancaster County accident, State Road, that's 722, just off of 283, alternating traffic past that. Manheim Township accident, Manheim Pike Route 72 at Plaza Boulevard. John Wilsbach, right now traffic.
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13: 35 minutes after the hour, good morning, and thanks for listening to your morning show. I am Michael Del Giorno. Adam filling in great for Jeffrey today, Red keeping an eye on the top stories. John Sununu, no big surprise. He won that primary race in New Hampshire yesterday. He'll take on the Democrat Chris Pappas. No victory for the Socialist Democrats. And the primary season continues in New England, with Rhode Island voters headed to the polls today.

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16: We're back. Tristan Harris is back with us, one of our great guests, AI social media expert, co-founder of the Center for Humane Technology and the humanemovement.org. Tristan, if you don't know, really been setting up flares about the dangers of AI. Sees the positives, but you see the dangers. And now I'm seeing that today we wake up and find out on Wall Street Journal, there's one guy in particular that just resigned. His name is Jacob Coxon from Anthropic. He said he was leaving the company rather than contribute to what he says is a race between OpenAI and Anthropic to build systems that will be difficult, if not impossible, to control. Is he right to think that there are models being built that are on the way to being unable to be controlled?
17: Yeah, Brian. Well, it's great to be back and talk with you about this. So this Anthropic researcher who resigned yesterday is one of just so many employees that are coming forward saying that we don't know how to control this technology.

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0: so busy, he'll make your head spin. 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
1: It's all about messaging. People ask me, what are we doing all the time? And we're starting this week with the convention. And this is going to kick our efforts off all the way through November 3rd. We have the candidates we want. We have the resources we need to get this messaging out. And we have the president who's the best, probably the best showman that's ever existed in politics.
2: Joe Gruter's RNC chair has done a good job. He's certainly raised enough money. Now we're going to see if this is going to be successful. He's on the line for this. Karl Rove's the expert, and I appreciate it. He said we should have done this in July, and the DNC should have done it too. He also cited they did this in the 80s. I don't know. If this happened in July, we would have forgotten it already. And so many of the primaries weren't done yet. So, I mean, we how much did we find out in August? A lot. El Saeed was in August. We found out Mike Rogers, who he's going to be going against. Now we find out who's John Sununu is going to be going against. We found out who everyone's going against. This was intentional. Plus, what do we always hear? Even when it's a presidential year, nobody pays attention until after Labor Day. So it's after Labor Day. So to me, I like it. I have no problem with it. Here's more from Joe Gruter's Cup 5. Joe Gruter's Cup 5.
1: I think we have the candidates we want because the president's hand selected a lot of these candidates, but with endorsing them early on. And so we have the matchups we want and what it comes down to, common sense versus crazy.
2: And that's true. And what I would do is not just say it, I'd roll it. And why is it that Tallarico and El Saeed have deleted all this stuff? Because it's stuff they've said. They don't say, I don't think that anymore. I don't know what I was thinking back then, but I've learned it. I had a revelation. I don't drink and drive anymore. I don't drink and speak anymore. Whatever it is. But they're trying to

0: All America, all the time. On the side of freedom and liberty, your voice of hope and truth is here. The Bongino Report, PM. With Sean Farish.
1: We're going to be jumping right in and talking about how the Democrats, the left, this isn't breaking news, but they're now out open and very candid about it. They hate America. They do. They hate your country. They're admitting that they hate your country. They want to fundamentally change your country. They hate America. That's why that is the title of the show. And so we have a whole slate, an entire a slew of examples, and an entire a file of receipts that we will play and show you just about how and why and how much the Democrats hate America. Let's jump right in to what we're going to talk about today. Folks, it's a wild time in this country, is it not? When you hear that the United States of America, one of the two major political parties, is or has been taken over by Islamo fanatic terror sympathizers, folks who have openly stated that they want to change the fabric and fundamentally they want to get rid of the Constitution. Got guys like Hassan Piker says he wipes his rear end with the Constitution. It's just a piece of paper. Yeah, it's a little more than that. We've got a crisis in education. So we're going to go there. I'll tell you a little bit more, too. Not only are we going to go in through that crisis in education where a disturbing number of college students appear to be sympathetic towards a terror group, we're going to touch on Mark Wayne Mullen and Secretary of Transportation Sean Duffy, their take on these illegal alien truck drivers, which to me, there is no excuse as to why any of these people are on the road. And by the way, this goes for like legal Americans, too. Like American citizens, if you don't understand English, you have no business being on the road. I don't care if you're from another country or you're from this country. If you have an English problem, you should not be on the road. Period. End of story. Hassan Piker has been the weak spot that the Democrats don't want us to talk about. And so just like in sports, I'm a sports guy. If a football team of the opposing football team says to me, hey, our run defense is horrible, please don't run the ball against us, and the stats back it up, you know what I'm going to do? I'm going to ground and pound. I'm going to hand the ball off 50 times that game, knowing that, hey, I'm going to exploit my opponent's weakness. Hassan Piker, the Democratic Socialists of America, and people of that nature, of his ilk, folks who identify with what he stands for, folks who identify with their movement, who support their platform, that's their weakness. That's the wedge issue. And we have to continue to drive that wedge. And title of the show is that they hate America. And we've got Hassan Piker on camera talking about hating America. Turns out, though, that Hassan Piker doesn't really like being disliked. So it's like, you know, the Inception, that Spider-Man meme, like he dislikes being disliked. Hassan Piker's also out there slamming the establishment Democrats, not happy. They're kind of casting them out. We'll touch on that. We'll touch on the crazy man running for Senate in Texas, James Talafrico. A little bit of breaking news from this cut that we have there, too. You'll get a laugh at it, I promise. And if we have a chance to get to it, Billie Eilish, Chief Golden Eagle, might make an appearance. We'll do all that and more. But let's start off in the education front. One in five college students apparently support Hamas. That's right, the terror group. Hamas, that conducted the October 7th terrorist attacks in Israel. And we saw the campus protests in Colombia in the spring and summer of 2024. It was like a revamped version of Black Lives Matter. All of those campus protests, the encampments at Columbia University, all of the nasty, venomous, vitriolic rhetoric that came from those campus protests. You had students saying that they were Hamas, preventing Jewish students from going to class, you know, using that stupid, and this is why we might get to the Billie Eilish story at the end of the show, you know, that stupid, stolen land, you know, Israel stole the land from the Palestinians and Hamas is a resistance movement. And I say, you know, I've seen a lot of resistance movements in my day. Never have I seen resistance movements, though, that believed they were righteous, who also like raped people and slaughtered people at a music festival. Well, now you've seen higher education as they call it in this country, becoming a breeding ground for terror sympathizers. And that is exactly what you're seeing here. New polling, new numbers from the following Brandeis report. American undergrads and the Israeli-Palestinian conflict show 18% support for Hamas among college students and 15% favorability for Israel. Okay, this is alarming. Now, I'm not telling you that I want our college students to pledge blind loyalty to Israel. It's not what I'm saying. A lot of people will, without hearing me say that, will go, oh my God, Israel first. You just want to, you know, you want people to genuflect the defeat of Bibi Netanyahu. Look, guys, I honestly, it's a foreign country. You know, aside from the biblical significance of Israel, it's a foreign country, whatever. Like, I don't expect anybody in my country to pledge blind loyalty, to genuflect at the altar of another country or another country's leader. It's not what I'm suggesting at all. However, Dan has made this distinction many, many times on his show. You can either be in support of these demon savages of Hamas, or you could denounce them. If you denounce Hamas, it doesn't mean you're pro-Israel. It just means you're anti-terror. And that's okay. By the way, you could be anti-both. You could not support Israel at all. You could say, we send them too much money. I don't trust Bibi Netanyahu. A lot of their, social politics are too liberal. I feel like they drag us into wars. These are the talking points of the left's right hand, right? The people call them the woke right. I call them the left's right hand. It makes a little bit more sense to a lot of people. This is the talking point. Fine, you could identify with those talking points. And I disagree with some of them. I'm not the biggest Bibi fan. Maybe we do send them too much money. I don't think they, quote unquote, drag us into wars. And I do believe they have a right to exist. I believe the Jewish people have the right to their ancestral homeland. If that makes me a Zionist, so be it. I know that's like a toxic word these days, whatever. But like, if you disagree with that, okay, that's fine. I chalk it up to, all right, we disagree with that. On we go. But there's a difference between not supporting the relationship that we currently have with Israel or wanting to change the relationship that we currently have with Israel and then supporting Hamas, which is a terror group that doesn't care that you hate the Jews. It doesn't care that you don't support Israel. They want to come for you also. They say, first we'll get the Saturday people, then we'll get the Sunday people. You know who the Sunday people are? You. You're the Sunday people. If you profess yourself to be a Christian, they want you also. Unless you convert and submit to radical Islam. So think of this. This is, as this article says on Front Page Magazine, this 18% support for Hamas among college students and 15% support for Israel among college students should alarm everybody, not just because college students don't support Israel because it's not their job to, but my goodness, why? How is it possible that there is more support for a savage terror group than there is for a relatively benign towards us foreign country who we could and should consider an ally in the Middle East? I mean, say what you want about them, but Israel does cut the grass for us pretty effectively out there. One of my favorite things that they did was, what was it, in the summer of 2024, there was the pagers, where they apparently, got a shipment of beepers. I didn't even know those still existed, to be completely honest with you. But they got them into the hands of Hezbollah. And all at the same time, like thousands of them exploded. It was like instant gender reassignment surgery. I thought it was brilliant. Like, oh, this is barbaric. Oh, that's barbaric. But blowing yourself up in a strip mall, that's cool. Shooting rockets into civilian areas in Israel. You know, Hezbollah does that almost like every day. That's fine. But the pagers, no? No good? Okay. 60% of college students have a positive view of socialism, compared to 40% for capitalism, and 43% of students rate communism positively. So let's take the foreign politics out of it, because people will rightfully say, all right, who cares? It's foreign politics. You should focus on our country. All right, let's focus on our country. 67% of college students have a positive view of socialism. How can two-thirds of college students have a positive view of something that, as Dan says all the time, has a 100% success rate of failure? Why and how is this happening? Well, it's because the education system is broken. And I have been on record, I have been hammering this until the cows come home, that education is one of the most important America First issues of our time. You can't dispute that. Education is one of the most important America First issues of our time. Why? Because when you put your child through, let's say they're age 5 to age 18, that's 13 years of K through 12. When you put your child through 13 years of K through 12 education, and most people send their children to public schools, government-funded schools, taxpayer-funded schools, and you have the Department of Education, right? This federal institution, right? I have been saying this since before I was even old enough to vote, where I knew members of my family were thinking about being teachers. And I said, you know, that's cool. And I was thinking for a period of time being a teacher too. And I decided not to, because government money equals government message. If you don't teach the government message, you don't get the government money. We actually saw this happen in New York, where if you didn't implement their DEI protocols, which was essentially critical race theory, where if you didn't enforce mask mandates during COVID, you were not going to get the funding. So government money equals government message. And now if the government message is, well, we want government to be bigger, we want government to control more things, we want government to seize the means of production, i.e. socialism and communism, well, it's no surprise that 67% of college students, so they've been through the public school system, they've been through public education, they've gotten their K through 12 education. It's no surprise that two-thirds of college students believe that socialism is a good thing and they have a positive view of it because that's what they've been taught. So I follow up the talking point, or the 30,000-foot view of education is broken. Well, it's broken for the students, but it's not broken for the designers. The system is doing exactly what it's designed to do. It is indoctrinating children. It is indoctrinating students to hate America. It is forcing them into what I call PhD, not a doctorate degree from college, but they are forcing them, they're forcing these students into a PhD lifestyle, poor, hungry, and desperate. Now, a lot of you may be listening to this and say, whoa, this is starting to hit close to home. A lot of these youngsters, you see them on Instagram, you see them on TikTok, they're talking about affordability. They can't afford to buy a home. They can't afford their rent. They can't afford good food. They can't afford to pay, you know, health insurance. They can't afford their car payments. It's not just youngsters. It's a lot of people are struggling with this. Again, that is by design, because when there's nowhere else to turn, a lot of the people will turn to government and say, please, daddy, government, fix my problems. You don't want to have to rely on the government to fix these problems. Learn a skill. Build something for yourself. Embrace the idea that, yes, comes with risk of being self-sufficient. Because if the government can give you something, then they could just as quickly take it right away from you. Don't let the government treat you like a dog. You say, whoa, whoa, whoa, that's kind of harsh, right? Yeah, it is. Don't let the government treat you like a dog. All right, let's take a quick break.
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1: For those of you, you own a dog, you want a cat, you have some sort of pet, you know, you can get your dog, cat, pet, whatever, to learn a behavior and do a trick, right? Sit, roll over, play dead, speak, whatever. If you offer it a reward. You want to teach your dog how to speak on command? You can, via rewards, via treats, whatever, teach it. When you speak, I give you something that you like. And now you look at the government, you look at the Democrat Party. They're offering handouts for support, aren't they? Oh, if Republicans get in control, they're going to take away your health care, but we're going to give it to you. Well, they're not giving you anything. You're still paying for it. You're paying for it with your future. because the government's going to be in control of a lot. You're paying for it through your taxes because the government needs to take money from you to pay for health care. And you're paying for it with the well-being of your country. Education, the education system is so broken that you've got places like New York, Philadelphia, Chicago, etc., that are spending tens of thousands of dollars per student. I think the number in New York City is $34,000 per student for them to come out not proficient in reading, not proficient in writing, not proficient in math. So I ask you this. If you went to a car dealership and you paid $35,000 for a brand new car, whatever it is, right? Say you bought a, Honda Civic. 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I don't know. That's not a bad car. My wife drives it. It's okay. It's been reliable. Pay $35,000 for a new car or a used car or anything, right? It's new to you. Doesn't matter. You paid $35,000, whether you paid cash or you got a loan, $35,000 changed hands. The dealer's been paid. You have the automobile, right? If you get in that car and that car is not proficient in driving you from point A to point B, you're not going to be happy, right? You're going to want your money back, right? You're going to want a car that works, right? Why aren't we treating education the same way? We're spending $35,000 in some cases per student, and that student is not proficient in basic reading, writing, and math skills. There was a story that we covered a couple of weeks ago on this show out of San Francisco where a middle school were up to 90% of students from this particular high school were not proficient in reading, writing, and math. Yet that school had the highest acceptance rate to UC Berkeley. What are we doing?
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3: York County and Newberry Township accident, Sheep Bridge Road at Sipe Road. Got one lower Windsor Township, Long Level Road in the area of Bank Hill Road. 83 north and southbound are in good shape. Busy conditions on 30 East Sherman Street over to North Hills Road. In the Lancaster County and Columbia, accident 2nd Street at Chestnut Street. Got spill cleanup with that one. John Wilsbach, right now traffic.
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17: This system is so broken. You've got kids that are getting out of school, high school, college, can't find a job. Why do you think that is? Well, maybe it's because they're not proficient in reading, writing, math. when they sit down at a job interview, they have no idea how to sell themselves because they themselves don't have skills. They're not equipped with anything other than this idea of social justice activism. This is the problem. Rather than teaching children how to read, how to write, how to do math, how to do basic fractions, one of the professors from UC Berkeley said that she is dealing with lecture halls of 400 to almost 1,500 students, many of whom

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1: And if someone came at me with some bizarre degree, I wouldn't put them down, but I would say, well, how do you believe that that subject matter will help you sell this product? And if they could give me a good explanation, we'd continue. And if not, then I would, you know, off ramp to the whole, you know, this might not be for you talking point. Because I'm not wasting anybody's time. I don't want to waste their time. And I certainly didn't want to waste my time managing some student who believes that gender studies can help them sell DirecTV. If I'm dealing with a student in front of me who believes, or a college graduate in front of me that believes there's six genders, I'm not so sure they're going to be a good fit on my team. Not because of politics, but common sense. This is even more bizarre from this article. One in three college students believe violence. They believe in violence to stop speech that they don't like. Are you kidding me? So now this is not just about Israel. This isn't just about America. Colleges have now normalized. They have made mainstream. They have made it acceptable. Certain levels of extremism, terror, violence on campus that reflects the values of Hamas and Al-Qaeda. These are the things that your children are learning in these schools. Sizable, back into this piece from Front Page Magazine, which this is not just an indictment on higher education. I want you to understand something. This is an indictment on the education system as a whole. I bet you could run the same study and get very similar results for high school graduates versus college graduates. Sizable percentages of college students support violence and totalitarian movements. These are the same people that will come out on the street and scream that Donald Trump is a threat to democracy when these people are talking about violence to suppress speech that they don't like and totalitarian movements. 18% support Hamas. That's less than half the rating for an ideology responsible for killing some 100 million people. The problem that we have here is left-wing extremism that has infiltrated and successfully hijacked the tools of education, which could inherently be a good thing. And it has been a good thing. They have hijacked it and turned it into the way a virus hijacks your cells and creates more viruses. They have hijacked the education system and they have created more extremists. I want you to think about it the same way you would think about a viral infection in your body. The way that virus works is it enters your cell. It takes all the equipment, changes what the equipment produces so that it produces more components that can create complete virus particles that can then go out and infect other cells. The education system is the exact same model. The left infiltrated it. They hijacked it at every level from, you know, bottom baseline faculty to the administrative level to now higher education. And they have turned it on itself and turned the guns towards us, metaphorically speaking, in some cases, not metaphorically speaking. Where the education system is now producing more extremists. They graduate through the system and they become the teachers. They become the doctors. They become the lawyers. And the system feeds itself. We have to be the immune response. We have to clean it up. Whether that means not sending your children to public school, kickstarting and growing the school choice movement, whether that means prioritizing the trades over traditional college, which I think is a fantastic idea. Less debt, better paying jobs. Think of it this way. You get out of college with a

0: gender studies degree? Who wants to hire you? Somebody will, probably Starbucks. Fine, it's honest work. It's okay. Might work in a retail store. No shame, I did it. There's no shame in that. But do you want to do that for 20, 30, 40, 50, 60 years of your life until you retire? Because you have no other skills. Because the system failed you. You're now poor, hungry, and desperate. You're now angry that the CEO of the company that you work for makes more money than you, and they're not sharing. Have you ever once thought maybe you should be the CEO of your own company? Learn a skill, start a business? I'll tell you what, IT professionals, for example, they've got a long future ahead of them, right? Because the whole world is connected. The internet, AI, the digital era. They've got a skill that the rest of the world is going to need. Plumbers. Plumbers. We're always going to need plumbers, right? Your toilet gets clogged, you're not calling a gender studies major. Am I right? You got a burst pipe? Or is somebody with a degree in underwater basket weaving going to come fix it? Well, the underwater part maybe, but the basket weaving is not going to help you fix the pipe. You need a home built, right? Someone who studied, social justice in college ain't going to be able to build you a house. They're not going to be able to fire up, CAD, draw up a design for a home, and build that home from the ground up. People with those skills are always going to have a job. They're always going to be able to make a living for themselves because they have a skill that the rest of the world needs, i.e. they will always be in demand. And if your skill and the people who have those skills are in demand, you will always be able to charge people, to bill people for your time. Gender studies graduates are not in demand. I mean, unless again, we look at, places like, and again, it's no shame if you work there, Walmart, Target, Home Depot, McDonald's, Starbucks, Panera Bread. These are all businesses that I go to, by the way, with the exception of Panera Bread. I don't really care about Panera Bread. But the rest of them, Starbucks either. I don't like Starbucks either. But you get my point. And it's not, if you work there, if your child works there, I'm not shaming you. I used to work remember Kmart? I worked for Kmart for a little bit of time. Kmart, right? I mean, I needed a job. They were hiring. That was it. You got to do what you got to do. But don't you want more for yourself? Then they'd be stocking shelves for decades. Don't you want to build something? That's the American dream. And these colleges and the education system that are teaching children, they're teaching children that Hamas is acceptable, that socialism is acceptable. They're doing it by design. A child, a student, a young adult who believes that socialism is a good thing, that we should try it, believes that the government can solve all their problems. And if you have a bunch of people who believe the government can solve all their problems, then the government has a stranglehold on power. They have a stranglehold on support because they're teaching everyone, hey, support us, support the government. We'll give you everything you want as long as you keep supporting us. Never works out well. Never works out well for the people. Think of it. And this is a rule that we've been mentioning on this show for a long time. Socialism and communism is never for the socialists and the communists. And by the socialists and the communists, I mean the people who are imposing their will, imposing the system, writing the rules. But it's never the rules that they have to live by, right? Bernie Sanders still travels on a private jet, but he tells you if you do that, you are causing a climate crisis. No, no, no.
1: Oligarchy.
0: We're going to fight the oligarchy from 30,000 feet in the air on a private jet because I can't stand on a line waiting for United at the airport. This Gustavo Gordillo. Oh, yeah, tax the rich. Except he lives in a $1.5 million Brooklyn row home in New York City. Tax the rich. Rokana, America should not be a place that allows the hoarding of wealth. Meanwhile, his children are making millions of dollars on family-owned golf courses, and this guy has made, what was he? We made like hundreds or thousands of stock trades while he was in Congress, making millions of dollars or seeing an increase in his net worth. By the way, I'm a capitalist. I don't believe in insider trading, but I'm a capitalist. If you own golf courses and your family is well off because of it, great job. You ought to be proud of yourself, actually, that you were able to build something like that. But don't tell me you can't hoard wealth because you are hoarding wealth yourself. Okay? Socialism and communism is never for the socialists and the communists, i.e. the government. Socialism and communists is only, they're only for the people. It's only for the people, the subjects, who later become the victims. The problem is, once they realize they're the victims, it's too late. Much of what they thought about this country, much of what they wanted to see here, oh, fairness, equity, it's gone. Oh, yeah, everyone's equal, right? Everybody was equal in Venezuela, in poverty. Nobody had heat except Maduro. Do yourself a favor. Look up pictures of North Korea and South Korea from space. Tell me which one you want to live in. The one with the bustling city lights and all of the what looks to be prosperity. It's not a perfect place, South Korea or North Korea, where the only little hub of lights is Pyongyang, which is the capital. It's Kim Jong-un's house. They don't even have much electricity in North Korea. One government believes in totalitarianism, tyranny, communism, and the other one believes in the free market. Again, South Korea is not perfect. It's a hell of a lot better than their neighbors to the north. All right, we'll take a quick break. We're going to get to a bunch more. I did spend a little bit more time on that than I wanted, but for good reason. We will get to Hassan Piker. He's a guy who says he supports the Houthis, a terror group. As a matter of fact, you know what? Let's do that now, and then we'll wrap up this segment. Hassan Piker, who has a predominantly young audience, so you see it on both ends now. You have colleges, 18% of college students support Hamas, a terror group. High schools, right? You see all these anti-ICE protests, these walkouts in these high schools. They're teaching children to have a favorable view of socialism, communism. They hate America. And now you have Hassan Piker, who is, I believe, one of the guys we got to focus on and tie the Democrats to at the hip. Hassan Piker says he supports the Houthis, which is a radical Islamic, Iran-backed terror group. Let's play it.
1: Like, you can't admit fault. I have no problem with the Houthis. Yeah, because I don't. What do you mean? If you think I'm a terrorism supporter for that reason, then yeah, I'm a f-ing terrorism supporter. What are you talking about? The Houthis and their militancy in the Red Sea is a perfectly moral action.
0: A perfectly moral action. They're a terror group. They shoot rockets at ships carrying items that you probably buy. That Hassan Piker probably buys, to be completely honest with you. But it's perfectly moral. Yeah, if you think that makes me a terror supporter, I'm a terror supporter. Okay. It's funny because he's been trying to walk back those remarks lately, right? Because he's kind of being pushed away, pushed out of the Democrat Party. Okay. Watch what your kids are doing online and watch what they're learning in these schools. That's the type of stuff. That's the type of stuff that's being pumped into their soft heads, as Yuri Bezmenov once said. All right, let's take a quick break.
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6: York County's accident-free. No delays, 83 north or south. Heavy on Board Road there at Church Road. And you got a disabled vehicle, York Township Springwood Road at Chestnut Hill Road. Problem spots, Lancaster County, accident 30 eastbound, just after the Lidditz Pike. Right and center lanes are blocked, forcing everyone over into the far left lane. 30 eastbound, just after the Lidditz Pike. Backlogs now through the 283 split. John Wills, Spock, right now traffic.
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0: All right, let's get back into it here. We talked about education. We talked about some of the byproducts, unhealthy byproducts of education. Going to kind of pivot away from education now and the idea that they're teaching children to be sympathetic towards terrorism. But we did talk about a little bit with the high school anti-ICE walkouts that we saw taking place at the earlier portions of this year. It shouldn't be looked at as socially unacceptable to want illegal aliens to be deported from our country. It is also not something that should be looked at as socially unacceptable to demand that drivers on America's roads understand English. Why should they understand English? Oh, I don't know. Maybe it's because that's the language the road signs are printed in. That would seem to be pretty important if you could understand what they say. You know, if I was driving in Mother Russia, Zdrozdvuytye, that means hello. Imagine you speak a language where Zdrozdvuytye is how you have to say hi. Well, Privyet is also hi, like informal hi in Russian. I took a little bit of Russian back in my day, but I wouldn't be able to operate an automobile on Russia's roads, right? Because I wouldn't know what the hell the signs are saying. As it is, reading the Cyrillic alphabet is hard enough. I wouldn't be able to drive a vehicle in, let's say, Poland. All right. Thank you so much for listening today. We greatly appreciate it. 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Remember to catch Vince at 8 a.m. every morning. He is the king of morning podcasting. He's killing it down there at 8 a.m. Love it. Bright and early. Wake up with little Vince Colonnaise, and you get a little Dan Bongino at 10 a.m. You get a little Haley Caronia at noon, and you get Sean Farish live at 1 p.m. Eastern time. 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Have a great rest of your Wednesday. Hump Day, Trump Day. We're back tomorrow, same time, same place. 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Until then, thank you for your attention to this matter. We'll see you tomorrow.

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10: Republicans are about to make history. Elisa Brady, Fox News, kicking off their first ever midterm convention in Texas.
11: Looks very big, looks very exciting, and we're going to explain what we've done. We've done things that have never been done in the first term or the second term, frankly, of a president.
10: President Trump just before heading to Dallas, where Fox's Jackie Heinrich is on the convention floor.
12: The strategy of this entire event is to motivate the base, to bring together Republicans who might be divided on a couple of issues, but definitely see the Democrat option as a worse option. So the president said it's going to come down to about 35 races. You're going to hear from a few of those folks in those tight races over the next 2 days. And in the meantime, just a lot of red, white, and blue in the room around me.
10: Illinois Governor J.B. Pritzker is one of the Democrats in Dallas for counter-messaging, criticizing the president.
13: His trade war is killing costs for families at the grocery store. His war in Iran is killing ranchers and farmers and their way of life.
10: But President Trump says Republicans have cut taxes and that his agenda is spurring record investment. And he tells reporters oil and gas prices will fall after the Iran conflict is over.
11: This war will end immediately after our election.
10: Suggesting Iran is hoping for a change and weaker leadership in Washington. As for any possible deal.
11: Originally, I wanted to make a deal. We're so far down the line. They have very little country left right now, so we're not looking for it. Yes, a negotiation could possibly happen, but it's not something we're looking at.
10: Oil prices surging a day after the U.S. and Iran traded more tax. The international benchmark Brent crude topping $100 a barrel for the first time since July. And on Wall Street, the Dow down 404 points at the bell. 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
23: York County, Springsbury Township, actually Mount Zion Road. That's 24 at Truck Valley Road. A little heavy on Church Road, just off the Emmicksville exit. No problems, 83. 30's busy, but looking good. Into Lancaster County, still on Columbia, Chestnut Street at 2nd Street. Got 130 east at the Lidditz Pike. That's blocking the right two lanes. But on 222 southbound near the Oregon Pike exit, got delays with that one. John Will Spock, right now traffic.
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22: Here's your national weather forecast on WSBA.
25: It looks like tonight will be partly cloudy with a low near 70. Tomorrow is when we may get some rain. Showers and afternoon thunderstorms are expected. Otherwise, it'll be partly sunny with a high in the mid-80s. We're back to sunshine for Friday, and it'll be cooler with a high near the 80-degree mark.
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0: America all the time. On the side of freedom and liberty, your voice of hope and truth is here. The Bongino Report, PM. With Dan Bongino.
1: Listen, I'm struggling a little bit. Why? What are you, sick? No, not at all. And this is not some radio shtick I put on to, like, play a game with you. I know it hasn't been the most exciting political news cycle for the last 3-4 weeks. People like, program directors, we love you. Thank you for carrying the show, but roll with me here because, you know, you never want to say it, but it's true. Like, this is not, you know, college football season isn't here yet till this week. Well, kind of, sort of, but you get it, week zero and everything, but we're almost there. I'm telling you, today's show, you got to stay. You have to stay because I haven't been as excited about a show in a long time. I'm not messing with you. This is not an act. I want to start with one thing first because I've been in this business for a while, and it doesn't mean you have to like me being in the business, but I have been in this business for a long time. Had a, you know, cable TV show on Fox, radio, podcast, books, whatever. Self-praise thinks it's not the point. The point is, I want to bring up something to you. If you're an activist out there, if you're watching this online X and TikTok, Snapchat ecosystem, and you're swearing to yourself like the world has gone completely mad, I want you to just braveheart, hold. Oh, I'm telling you, it hasn't. I get out there in the real world like you do. I was out last night at a volleyball game for my daughter. So many nice people came up to me and said the most amazing things. Like, the world is a sane place. X is not the real world. There are components of the real world in it. Don't ignore it. I enjoy it. I like being on the platform. It is not the real world. As you see the proliferation of crazy nonsense on X, like space aliens killed this guy, Lindsey Clancy's a hero, and all this other stuff, as you see it, you're swearing like I'm the only sane person left. Thankfully, and I mean this, you are not. There is an army of people out there that are not as crazy as you're seeing in this unrepresentative sample size on social media. I only brought up my history in the business, not to impress you. Who cares? Really? You talk for a living. Great. I've always told you, like, you guys have real jobs. I talk for a living. That's my thing. But, and Jim's been around this business for decades, a lot longer than me. He's been with many hosts, one who shall not be named. Jim's been with many hosts. Jim can attest to this, that if you are not comfortable taking uncomfortable positions in this business because you fear you may lose some people, don't get in the business. Folks, there is nothing listeners and viewers hate more than a guy who sits on the top of the fence with a pole up, and we can't even talk about that. We're not allowed. Apparently, we're not allowed to talk about that kind of stuff on FCC regulated airways. We learned that the hard way about 5 years ago in the first radio show. You got a pole right up right there. It's in right there. Nobody likes that. They're not tuning into your radio show in this case, or podcast, or cable news show, or whatever, your live stream, to hear you go, on one hand, but on the other hand, what was it, Arthur Acuna said, give me a one-handed economist, because they're always saying that on one hand. They want to hear what you have to say. That's why they're listening to your show. Now, sometimes you got to apply the Bongino rule and wait for the facts to come in before you formulate an opinion. But I only bring this up because if you're not comfortable taking uncomfortable positions and losing some listeners or viewers over the course of your career, don't get in the business. It happens every primary season. Jim, am I right? You come out and you say, hey, it happened to me when I came out and supported President Trump. There were people who supported Ron DeSantis, people who supported Ted Cruz. I was a convert from this, but told me, I'm not listening to your show again. Okay, I'm not mad at you. I love Ron DeSantis. I think he's great. I love Ted Cruz. I think they're great. I just had a different pick for that cycle. And that, you know, doesn't make you a bad guy. I mean, but there are people who will legitimately tune out. But I'll tell you how to get everybody to tune out and to never maintain any sense of longevity in this business we've been in for over a decade is to never take a position on anything to placate everyone at the same time. I say that because this Lindsey Clancy trial is, folks, I'm getting increasingly furious about this case. I've not talked about it much because this is largely a conservative MAGA-based show, and I get that. But this is an issue that it's like a beach ball underwater for me. I can't contain it anymore. It's a sign of a growing type of psychosis we have amongst a small portion of the population. Small, I can't emphasize this enough. This is not the norm. But a small portion of the populace that has, and Jim and I debated, we were doing pre-production this morning, pre-pro, if you want to sell it, pre-pro, an industry guy, right? And we're like, how do we sum this up? And I had said to the guys, you ever heard that, you know, the kids, they have these terms like mogging and main character energy. And I don't try to talk like a kid. I'm not a kid. I'm 51. I'm a rotting meat carcass right now with osteoarthritis and everything else. I'm not a kid. But I think some of their terms are funny. And one of the terms they have is this MCE thing, main character energy. How you have these people with such big personalities. They have like this main character energy, you know? Here's the thing about a lot of leftists and lunatics and conspiracy nuts and doomers and crazies. Ladies and gentlemen, I'm going to bring this up again later. They live in a vacuum. Their lives are meaningless. I'm sorry, they are. They don't have kids like you do. They're not going to volleyball games and baseball games and soccer games. They don't have a business to run. They don't. So they fall in love with like OnlyFans stars on X who are like, I'm a trained investigator. Space aliens killed Joey Bagadonis. You're like, yeah, well, what? Where did you get that? They need something in their lives. This will come up throughout the show today, but they need what's called, this is not an SAT vocabulary course, but the word here is important. They need the raison d'etre. What is the raison d'etre? It's a French phrase. This is from ChatGPT. That literally means, ChatGPT must not know, I hate the word literally. Raison d'etre is a French phrase that literally means reason for being. It is used to describe the fundamental purpose, existence, or justification of a person, organization, object, or idea. Yes. Folks, the problem with a lot of liberals and Folex MAGA, fake MAGA people who are trying to destroy our movement with all their nonsense and attacking everyone and every piece of evidence and going after people. The problem with both of those movements is they have no raison d'etre. I mean it. I'm not trying to sound like a pseudo-sophisticant here, okay? They don't have anything. So they'll latch on to anything. I saw it in my time in law enforcement with people who get into the space and they were in finance or whatever before and they've never been involved in a critical, like, high-stress life or death situation. And they, like, the first time they're in one, they think they're in, like, a Netflix movie. That'll come up later. They think they're in a Netflix movie. And they just panic and crap the bed, although we use the word that rhymes with hit instead. They crap the bed. And they think they're in a Netflix movie. Well, we're all going to die. We're not going to die. Shut up and calm down. Just calm down. When I was at the FBI, people knock on my door all the time. They come in screaming with their hair on fire. Not all of them, I mean, but there was one dude in particular. And I would ask the same questions every time. Brother, is anybody dead? No. Is anybody going to die in the next 10 seconds? So calm down. Take a Xanax. Call a psychiatrist. You need to calm down. Go back. Take 10 seconds. Nasal breathing. Get the nitric oxide up. And then come back and represent your case. Because I'm not getting into this crazy stuff. This is not some comic book we're living in. It's the real world. Liberals do this all the time. They are totally detached from reality. They write themselves into comic books they're writing where they're the main character because they want to be heroes. They see themselves in the model of actual heroes, people who march for civil rights and others. And because, you know, they feel like they should be an integral part of history too, and that they have to be written into the longitudinal course of history as some heroic figure etched on the Capitol wall. They have to fabricate their stories. I'm fighting this heroic cause of men in the women's room. Dude, nobody wants a guy's unit in a girl's restroom. Like, nobody wants, you're not a hero. You don't have spidey sense. You know, you're not Batman. You're not like the Dark Knight version of Batman. You're not even like Aquaman. Everybody thought Aquaman was stupid. Even the movie was bad. That's not what you are. So they have to invent things. They have to make themselves a hero and the main character with fake main character energy in a story they're writing that never survives first contact with the real world. I saw it again yesterday. Jim and I have been laughing at ridiculous leftists who fabricate racist conspiracy theories for the last, what, 5-6 years we've known each other. And one of the things, this is an example right here. The leftists write themselves into a comic where they're fighting against a group of horrible racist Ku Klux Klan Republicans everywhere and around every corner. There's a white supremacist around every corner for them. So they've made up this ghost they need to fight called replacement theory. Now, you P1s know where I'm going with this. But this is this Ariana?
2: Ayanna.
1: Ayanna Presley, sorry. I was thinking Ariana Grande. Ayanna Presley. This is Ayanna Presley. Ariana, what's the difference? This is Ayanna Presley, far left lunatic race hustler in Congress. Here she is talking about how birth tourism, where Chinese Communist Party infiltrators will come here to give birth to their kids so they have American citizenship, so they can use said American citizenship to infiltrate and attempt to destroy the country. That birthright citizenship is somehow evidence of this evil ghost they've been fighting. Replacement theory. The catch is this. This is a fake comic book they wrote. Because replacement theory...
3: That back there is not real.
1: She's back. It's back. She's calling in the show again. It's crazy. Replacement theory. The problem is this actually is real. But it's the Democrats' thing. They talk about it all the time. So listen to this lady paint herself as a hero about replacement theory that liberals discuss openly all the time. This is an instant classic. Check this out.
4: Dr. Camerata, yes or no? Are you familiar with the great replacement theory?
5: I read an article or two about it, so I don't know exactly.
4: Well, let me elucidate you and the public watching at home, because it's foundational to what's happening here. The great replacement theory is a conspiracy that falsely claims that white people are being deliberately replaced by immigrants and people of color. It is a far right white supremacist ideology that far too many Republicans believe is real. In fact, in 2017 in Charlottesville at the Unite the Right rally, when people were brandishing those tiki torches, that's what they were saying: you will not replace us. So it often relies on invasion rhetoric to advance that narrative by portraying black and brown families as an invading force rather than as human beings. And people that are entitled to dignity. A parent crossing a border becomes the enemy. A pregnant woman becomes a threat. A child born in the United States becomes proof of a takeover. The consequences of this rhetoric have been deadly.
1: Jim, she's fighting a deadly rhetoric. There's a Ku Klux Klan guy around every corner. And Ayanna Presley is bravely fighting those Ku Klux Klan hoods. You see how she writes herself into the story with the fake main character energy? Look at me, what a hero. What she's not telling you is the idea of replacing American citizens with a foreign-born population, what they call demographic destiny, changing the demographics of the United States, is their idea. Now, I'm going to do you a favor if you're a first-time listener. Jim, isn't this thing like 20 minutes long? Now, of course, we're not going to play a 20-minute cut. So we're going to do a little stunt Jim and I did last time we were on the 12 to 3 radio show. Can you just let this play, like, through the break, and we'll come back through the break? I don't know, three, 4 minutes? I don't know. But we're going to start. This is the Democrats. This is a 20-minute supercut. 20 minutes of Democrats, like Ayanna Presley, writing herself into this main character role, heroically fighting against a replacement theory that her own party champions openly all the time. Check this out.
6: Coming out into the open.
7: In a few years, we're going to be a majority brown country. 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
1: 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Who is them? Who is them? Stay tuned. We'll be right back.
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0: 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The Bongino Report PM.
1: Who's this? Now it's Joan Jett Wednesdays? All right, now what are you going to do now? You want to play this game? Here's what we're going to do.
2: It's been a long week, Dan.
1: It has been a long week. Now next week, now I'm going to add to you, but now we're going to make it, it's going to rotate now. Next week, it's going to be Joan Jett Thursdays. You P1s will get that. Pot up, is it still playing, the Demographic Destiny replacement theory thing? It's still going, right, Jim? I don't know how long the break was.
3: Here for years now, even before Donald Trump. The demographics is destiny.
4: The white population is declining for the first time in history in America, while the number of multiracial Americans
1: have
4: more than doubled.
5: So we live in a country where the demographics are changing. It's becoming less white.
1: Okay.
4: Correct.
1: He can, folks, because we did this once throughout an entire show. It plays for 20 straight minutes. Everything they're telling you is a fake comic book they wrote where to fill the empty vacuum in their lives, they write themselves in as the main character and a hero for a cause, candidly, most of them don't even believe in. We're fighting against replacement theory. It's your theory. That's your theory. It's your theory. That's a 20 minutes of your own Democrats talking about replacing American citizens. They need, if you heard the first segment, the raison d'etre. Liberals don't have anything in their lives they believe in other than these faux causes they use to fill a vacuum that exists. And that's why they're so uncomfortable and start screaming at the skies when you point out the obvious. You have nothing. This is your only thing. Man, this is going to be some show today. Wait till you hear about the Netflix episode coming up. This Jim pointed out something I had forgotten earlier on the podcast. He shut the windows, too. What does that mean? I hate teasing. Gotta stay tuned. We'll be right back.
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7: York County still dealing with the accident. Springsbury Township, Mount Zion Road at Druck Valley Road. One in Hanover, Carlisle Street at Chestnut Street. Heavy on Church Road just off the Emmingsville exit. 30 East got some stacking in North Hills Road. Lancaster County accident 30 East just after the Lidditz Pike is on the shoulder but still bumper to bumper. 30 East from 283 over to 222 in an accident. 222 south just south of the Oregon Pike. John Wilsbach. Right now, traffic.
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0: 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The Bongino Report PM.
1: You know, we're winning elsewhere, though. The beginning of the show is pretty hot. But we are winning elsewhere, too. We're winning elsewhere. Because the liberal policies and the lunatics in Folex MAGA with their crap, with their Folex MAGA crap, they cannot survive first contact. When you say something dumb like, you know, I think we should have open borders, you know, living here is a right. It's a right. No, living in the United States is a privilege. And the people who live here built this country and financed it. We get the right to say who comes here and who doesn't. Well, that doesn't sound nice. Nobody cares about what sounds nice. We care about what works. I want you to watch this. There's a couple of just quick jump cuts in the interest of time. But folks, you need to watch all of this. Vince had, this gentleman was on his show this morning, right? You need to catch Vince's show if you want to see the interview. This is a horrible, horrible story. This man's daughter was a victim in a horrific crime involving illegal immigration and elsewhere. His name is Marcus Coleman. His daughter, Delilah Coleman. He's up on Capitol Hill yesterday. This is why and I don't want to make this about winning or losing in the case of this man's tragedy. But folks, we cannot afford to lose the fight about our borders because you'll see more tragedies. This is what happens when you have first contact with the real world and you're an open borders, illegal immigrants are a wonderful kind of person.

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1: First contact with heroes like this gentleman and his heroic daughter fighting every day, the damage inflicted upon her by your horrific, grotesque national security threat, open borders policies? Do your policies survive first contact with the real world? Can you look at that? Can you look at the abortion photos? Can you look at a video of three kids being murdered and not look away? If you can't, maybe you're wrong, dipwads. Has it ever occurred to you to look in the mirror and say, maybe it's me, not them? You ever hear that stupid breakup line? It's not you, it's me. It is you. It is you. Look at these faces. Oh my gosh, gee, how did we get here? Look at these idiots, Jayapal and Raskin. Disgusting human beings. Does your policy survive first contact? If it does, then stare this guy in the face and tell him he's wrong. Tell him what he just said is wrong. Grow a pair of nuts and tell him what he just said is wrong. You can't, because your stupid, ridiculous, evil policies cannot and will never survive first contact. Folks, we don't have this problem. I'm not talking about swampy, stupid Republicans. I'm talking about good conservatives and MAGA people. We don't have this problem. Folks, we will waltz into deep blue cities like New York and we will do an immigration op. Why? Because we're not embarrassed. We're not worried about first contact. We make first contact, second contact, and 20th contact. We're not embarrassed at all. Oh, you doubt me? You want to see the contrast in messaging? Democrats sitting there like, what do I do? What do I say? You should be able to say something. You're proud of your open borders policy, but you can't. You've got to hide. In contrast to us, here's DHS Secretary Mark Wayne Mullen yesterday about Operation Rotten Apple. Operation Rotten Apple, probably get the what they're alluding to there, was in New York City, my former hometown, a deep blue city in a deep blue state. We're not embarrassed. We ran an immigration op out there, got rid of 2,000 criminals in just a couple weeks on Operation Rotten Apple. Why aren't we embarrassed? We are so not embarrassed by first contact. DHS Secretary Mullen did a press conference about it. We're not having a problem looking ourselves in the eye. You are. Check this out.
2: Homicides are down 18%, and these are 126-year lows. Carjackings down 47%. Motor vehicle theft down 20%. Robberies are down 17%. This is what it looks like when you empower our law enforcement agencies, local, state, and federal, to work together and restore law and order on our streets.
1: No one's embarrassed about first contact there. Good for you, Mark Wayne Mullen, and your heroes in ICE and CBP and elsewhere. Put up the New York Post article about this. We're not embarrassed at all. We make first, 10th, 50th, 100th contact. ICE nabs over 2,000 illegal immigrants across New York in Operation Rotten Apple, including child rapists and killers. Child rapists and killers? You think we want them out? No. Kathy Hochul, governor of New York, said, we're going to ban cooperation with ICE because we want our child rapists and killers here. You do? Tell that to Marcus Coleman. I want you to engage in first contact yourself and see how well that ends for you. You're proud of it? Put it on a bumper sticker. We support child rapist killers who are here illegally because, is there going to be an asterisk below? Put that on your stupid coexist. We coexist with child rapists on your bumper sticker. Tolerance. We tolerate child rapists. Go ahead, do it. Folks, I cannot bring this idea up about first contact enough. The MAGA movement's not embarrassed at all. We're running away from none of this. Borders closed. Streets are safer. We're building things again. We're not running away from it. No one's telling you anything's perfect and there's not problem. No one's telling you that. But the

0: success stories and the W's and the wins. Nobody's running them. We're not facing defamation suits and things like that. The clown show is. You know what? Jump to the Caleb Hammer. I like this guy too. Here's what it looks like again when you have a group of absolute morons on the other side writing themselves into this heroic story. Oh, we're trying to just save humanity from the horrors of capitalism. There's just not enough big government in our lives. Like, what? Do you even have a small concept of the math involved in government social welfare programs? The answer on the... Here, no tease. Caleb Hammer asked this, why do they always look like this? I don't know. Blue, green-haired lady liberal, who's making the case here that we spend too much on the military in a dangerous world, but not enough on social programs, but doesn't have any idea about how much we actually spend. That would kind of be a good starting point for arguing what we spend and not, right? The actual number? Folks, they don't even know anything. This is faux main character energy, but she's a real hero. She's a real hero. Check this out.
1: Patriotic?
2: With blue hair, you think I'm patriotic?
1: You can still be patriotic and be wrong about
2: Why
1: economics.
2: Why would I be patriotic when we're spending more money on bombs than we are for, like, social justice or, like, the social programs?
1: We spend 50% of the federal spending on social programs.
2: Like what?
1: Social programs, Medicare, Medicaid, mandatory spending, SNAP benefits, veteran benefits.
2: You mean the SNAP benefits that people just got taken away from them?
1: You think everyone just got taken off SNAP?
2: Most people
1: everyone.
2: Did.
1: Everyone. You think the majority just got taken off SNAP?
2: Yes.
1: Our military spending is 10 to 20%.
2: And that's
1: the bombs
2: egregious.
1: You're freaking out about? 10 to 20%. It's egregious we spend 50% on social programs.
2: I'm a military kid, and I can tell you that is not needed.
1: Girl, you literally just got the information that you were just wrong, and yet you're still doubling down. Oh, boy. I love when people have no idea what they do, and then they're just not patriotic. It's like, dude, you're literally not a contributor. You should be the most patriotic person. You contribute nothing.
2: I mean...
1: You contribute literally nothing. You've only been a taker, and yet you're the one that doesn't like the country?
0: Folks, these are the bed... Rhymes with hitters with an S in front of it. I have been telling you about from the beginning of the show... People who run around with their green and blue hair on fire screaming how they're such heroes in a comic book they wrote that they're going to help all these people who are being ripped off by the government. What's the government giving them? Oh, I don't know. I haven't done any homework. You don't know anything. Caleb's correct. You've contributed nothing to the national discourse whatsoever. You're a Times Square Rolex salesman. You're three-card Monty Times Square guy in 1980s pre-Giuliani New York. You're the shell game guy. Here's a hint. You're never going to win. It's all a scam. You can't win a debate against these idiots because they're not debating anything because they don't know it. These are your heroes? I was going to title the show after this clip because I saw it this morning. You know, is it Camille Foster? Did you see this back and forth on CNN last night? I want to show you what it looks like again when you're debating just like this, the idiocracy who forget about surviving first contact. They can't even make first contact because there's nothing to make contact with because they don't even know what they believe. This guy Camille's on CNN debating Jemele Hill, who is a moron of the highest order. Geometrically more stupid than even the average stupid person. This is a loser, a complete moron, a sports reporter who I would even use those terms loosely, who somehow found herself on CNN debating against capitalism, gets absolutely mowed down by a guy who's clearly done some homework and doesn't even know how to respond. Like, here's what first contact looks like when you're debating someone smarter than you and you're just left with no weapons in the debate tank. Check this out.
3: One thing to not think capitalism isn't working ideally. It's another thing entirely to insist that it is oppressive, that it is bound up with white supremacy. I've always preferred Adam Smith's description of capitalism as the natural system of liberty, the idea that people can own property, that they can exchange it freely with one another for profit, that they can find ways to put their resources to good use, those private property, and profit in a way that is actually beneficial to everyone else, that there can be gains from trade that are mutually beneficial. These are foundational ideas that have created more wealth than any other system in human history. The notion that white supremacy and all these other things are bound up with capitalism in an intrinsic and fundamental way is so absurd and laughable.
4: How is it absurd?
3: That it barely needs to be defended.
4: What do you mean it barely needs to be defended?
3: It barely needs to be defended. You actually have to articulate what the connection is. How are these two things the same?
4: So here's
3: I'm talking about private property, the right to exchange and sell it
4: but
3: with whomever you like.
4: But you're talking about capitalism and what the does that have to do with white supremacy? How it was intended to work versus how it's actually working.
3: I'm talking about how it's working right now today. What is the white supremacist dynamic of private property?
4: It's not working. I think that's the problem.
0: This is what happens when you put a sports reporter who knows nothing, who has the IQ of a garden snake, on a national cable television news program. Patriot Miss LL in the chat says, be a master debater. Dot, dot, dot, dot. P1s get that. Camille Foster's a master debater. Well done, sir. Folks, I said to you in the opening of this segment that you can always easily kind of show yourself in an evidence reason-based manner who is right or wrong in the argument about who's willing to make first contact with an idea and who hides from it. The left hides from their own ideas all the time. We love higher taxes. Do you pay higher taxes voluntarily? No, I don't. Why are you hiding from it? Because you know it's a stupid idea. We love late-term abortion. Oh, here's a picture of it. Don't show me that. Why would you not want to see it? We love this lady who killed her kids. Well, you want to see a video of it? I don't want to look at that. I don't want to look at that. Well, why not? Why don't you see far left blue-haired liberals like the green blue-haired lady rushing into conservative places like we live now, talking about your ideas, sitting on a street corner going, defund the police and all this stuff, because you'd be laughed out of town. Okay, I have to take a quick break. We'll be right back with more after this.
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8: 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Reuters Institute says we're now one of the top news brands in the nation. 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
9: York County and Hanover accident in Carlisle Street at Chestnut Street. Then they're clearing one. Springsbury Township, Mount Zion Road at Truck Valley Road. Cadores Township, disabled vehicle on Stelz Road at Pierceville Road. 30 East Heavy and North Hills Road, no problems, 83. Lancaster County, they're clearing that one on 30 East at the Lidditz Pike. Still got backlogs through the 283 split. Got one 222 South heading down to your 30 ramp. Still backed up there. John Wilsbach, right now traffic.
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0: I put this show together yesterday, and this thing popped after, and I thought, holy Moses, this guy just gave me a gift. There's a guy in Nebraska. He's a Democrat. He's trying to pretend like he's not a Democrat, and he is. This guy's name is Dan Osborne. He's running in Nebraska, a deep red state of American patriots. Beautiful place. He's running in Nebraska. He gets caught on some open mic or someone's recording him. He gets caught talking about the entire premise of the show. I swear to you, I put together before I saw this last night. And I'm thinking, this just sums it up. Here he is talking about how stupid far left ideas are. Trans issues, men's in the women, men in the women's room. Here's how ridiculous they sound to hardworking patriots in red states that just believe in common sense. But no one on the conservative side does this. We're not embarrassed about closed borders, safe streets, and building things in America. We're not embarrassed at all. Listen to the humiliation in his voice as he says, hey, man, I got a lot of Republicans here. I can't be talking about this stupid crap. Oh, really? I thought you lefties were proud of it. Hear it from them in their own words.
24: I have people recording me, so I can't say I want to abolish ICE. I can't say those words. I'll be The state is made up of 50% Republicans, 26% Democrat, 24% Independents. So my win numbers, mathematically, I have to get probably 10 to 15% of Republicans to win this race. How am I going to do that? By saying, oh, I love trans people and they should be able to play in sports. Like, no, Jane, that's not how I win.
0: The greatest clip ever. This guy, just we should end the show right now. I just don't want to. I'm having too much fun right now. I don't even want to. I don't even have to do it. Actually, I like the radio thing because I just like doing extra content all the time. Folks, did that not just sum up the whole show? Our ideas are so stupid that if I go talk to anyone who's a Republican or even a right-leaning independent, I will be laughed out of the place because they're so ridiculous. Open borders, defund ICE, men in a women's room. This is how proud you are of your ideas. They cannot survive first contact with anyone who doesn't have blue or green hair and is as crazy as you. He knows it. This should be disqualifying. This guy should never run for office again. He's lying to your face. He knows conservatives' ideas are defendable using reason and logic, but he can't say that because he lies to you. Folks, they're in a messaging panic on the left. I told you this over and over. We're not winning everywhere. I told you I have problems with younger women on the AI issue. You got a bunch of, you know, cyber titans out there telling kids that, oh, we're going to lose our job. That's a great sales pitch, bro. Like, that's really great. Stop. Stop. Ladies and gentlemen, thanks again for tuning in. We really appreciate it. I will see you back here tomorrow.
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32: A rare event underway in Dallas. I'm Lisa Brady, Fox News. It's a political convention ahead of the midterm elections, the first one held by Republicans. RNC Chairman Joe Gruter's part of the kickoff.
33: Republicans have come together for a convention dedicated to one mission: defying history.
32: Because the party that won the White House typically loses seats in the midterms to an energized opposing party.
33: We didn't come to Dallas to talk about winning. We came here to do it.
32: Democrats are in Dallas, too, criticizing Republicans in general and the president over the cost of living and the conflict with Iran. A day after more U.S. strikes on Iranian oil tankers after Iran fired more missiles at a U.S. warship.
34: Iran also trying to hit U.S. forces on the ground, firing a surge of ballistic missiles at U.S. positions inside of Jordan. Jordan says they intercepted 18 of those ballistic missiles. Two fell harmlessly in the desert.
32: Fox's Steve Harrigan in Tel Aviv. Just before heading to Dallas, President Trump telling reporters the conflict will end right after the midterms, suggesting Iran is trying to hold out for weaker leadership in Washington.
4: So that we can get a nice, weak group of people in there and leave them alone and let them have their nuclear weapons.
32: Also predicting oil and gas prices will drop after the midterms. A diplomatic slap to Iran as the UN's nuclear watchdog passes a resolution to report the country to the UN Security Council.
5: Iran has allegedly failed to cooperate with a long-running investigation into uranium traces detected at undeclared sites. The United States, Britain, France, and Germany led the resolution, China and Russia among countries opposing it. Western officials suspect the uranium traces could be evidence Iran had a secret nuclear weapons program until 2003.
32: Fox's Jonathan Savage. Iran calls the resolution political, still insisting it's not pursuing nuclear weapons. 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
12: York County, Fairview Township, Axon, Fishing Creek Road just off of 83. Heading into Lancaster County, dealing with accidents there on 222 South, south of the Oregon Pike exit. Going east, Earl Township on Division Highway 322 at Musser Road. One in West Enfield Township, Ironville Pike at Pinkerton Road. 30 East, low 283, over to 222. York County, heavy on 83, but no delays. John Wilsbach, right now traffic.
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30: Here's your national weather forecast on WSBA.
15: It looks like tonight will be partly cloudy with a low near 70. Tomorrow is when we may get some rain. Showers and afternoon thunderstorms are expected. Otherwise, it'll be partly sunny with a high in the mid-80s. We're back to sunshine for Friday, and it'll be cooler with a high near the 80-degree mark.
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0: All America, all the time. On the side of freedom and liberty, your voice of hope and truth is here. The Bongino Report, PM. 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
1: You know, I wouldn't say I live in like a sleepy small town. That would be kind of dramatic, you know? I hate that stuff when people like over-dramatize their life stories and they become like, they have this like, where you're going to see this theme throughout the show today. They develop this fake main character energy, you know, where they feel like they're writing a comic book about themselves and they're the hero, yet they're writing it. Everything they write is total BS. You know that? You see this phenomenon? However, I live in like kind of a mid to small size town. Everybody in America loves it. I wish the liberals would stop moving here personally, but whenever it's top small towns in America, we're always there. And the people voting it down, correct, Justin, are the people who live here. They're like, don't come here. Crime is out of control, right? There's a radiation leak in the center of town. You're all going to die. People just make stuff up because they don't want anyone coming here. The only reason I bring it up is the town's been taken over. Because famous golfer, you know, Tiger Woods. Who doesn't know Tiger Woods? He's like the equivalent of Michael Jordan in name ID in sports. He was in the courthouse, not very far from where we are. And like the whole town's been taken over by the Tiger Woods. It's a DUI case. I'm sorry. It's like, I don't, you know, whatever happens, he pleads or not, like whatever, man. The whole town's been like taken over. I bring that up because people do this all the time. I was going to say they do this, but you never want to put two do's back to back for obvious reasons. People do this all the time. And I'm not talking about the amazing participants in the live chat and the Bongino Army folks. I was out at my daughter's volleyball game last night. Young lady comes up to me, coach for the other team. It's like, oh my gosh, my mom loves you. And I was like, I love your mom. I've never met her, but I'm sure she's great. I'm like, you want me to do a video for her on the phone? Like, I love you guys. You guys are the best. This is the best audience around. You've been so loyal to me. I love it. But there are people on the outside who have meaningless lives. Folks, they do. They have meaningless lives. Maybe they don't have kids. Maybe they have kids and don't like them. Maybe they are in a relationship they hate. They just have meaningless lives. You've seen this phenomenon. So they start to write their own comic book. They have to write their reason. I'm going to talk about this in a minute in relationship to the Clancy trial, in relationship to a couple of videos I'm going to show you of people just like inventing causes that don't exist. Because I'm telling you, like, the real world is not what you see on X. It's not. I see it. I see both sides. I have 7.4 million followers there. Nobody sees it. We're one of the most followed accounts in the world. I can sniff an AstroTurf bot army 1,000 miles away. It's just a matter of math. You see it. I'll show you what I mean with this fake main character energy thing coming up. I want to talk about it in relationship to this Clancy trial. I've never seen a case of this as bad as this in my life. 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We appreciate it. They're a great company. Folks, you know what the term raison d'etre means? Because this is super important you understand this. This, I promise you, like, the empty lives of liberals, commies, and socialists, and a lot of these people who are showing up at the Clancy trial trying to make a hero out of this woman, it all goes back to this one term. And I'm not, this is not an SAT prep course. I'm not trying to expand your already fantastic vocabulary, but this is a valuable term. Raison d'etre is a French phrase that literally means reason for being. It's used to describe the fundamental purpose, existence, or justification of a person, organization, object, or idea. I bring this up because most of you out there in the Bongino army of listeners who we love and adore, you have lives that matter to you. You have kids, you have jobs, you have a mom and dad you care about. You got baseball games for your kids. Your kids are prepping to go to school. Maybe your kids are prepping to try to get into law school. Like, this stuff is your raison d'etre. You are the main character in your own story because the story is your raison d'etre. I am a dad. I am a mom. My goal in life is to get my kid oriented on path right over path wrong when there's a fork in the road. Like, you don't need external validators for your life. You don't need it. Your very reason for being a parent, being a business owner, being a baseball coach, like, that's your thing. Your job, your family, your faith. Folks, there are a lot of people out there, and some of them I really do have sympathy for. I don't mean to sound like a jerk here. They don't have anything to really live for. They have these empty vacuum lives that have to be filled with some raison d'etre. So they have to go and make it up. They feel like they're living in a Netflix movie. Here we go. We're going to go out totally out of order. Now I'm screwing up the whole show. Perfect timing for this. Unintended. I was going to play this at the end. Most of the people you see in the mainstream media and people out there, I'm sorry, I don't care if I'm offending your delicate sensibilities at all. I have zero sympathy whatsoever for this Clancy land. I don't want to hear it. Don't kill your kids. I don't want to hear it. This is not the show if you're going to tell me 10,000 reasons why this is okay. It's not okay. Dan Bongino, this guy, what has two thumbs and doesn't give a damn? This dude right here. I don't care. Don't kill your kids. Like, I'm pretty good with that. Jasmine, you okay with that? She's giving me, yeah, I think that's a good idea. The liberal media do this too. They know nothing. They're really stupid. They were journalism majors because they can't do math or science or engineering or anything for that matter. So they wind up in J school. They see themselves as like the Woodward and Bernstein, you know, Deep Throat, Nixon people. Like, they're all heroes in a story they wrote. The catch is they're not. They're just a bunch of life losers living in a vacuum who have to invent the story where they're the main character. This is not a joke. Everybody thought this was AI yesterday. It isn't. Folks, the turkey plane. So, Dan, I cannot believe it. Andy said, I cannot believe we're talking about this again. I'm not. They will not let it go. I was going to put this at the end of the show because I hate Starbinser. I'm sorry. If I got to watch this, you do too. This is not a joke. There is a Netflix show coming out about the heroes in the media who took a plane flight home from Turkey. Justin's like, there's more. Sure. No, but there was a threat to President Trump. Yeah, exactly. And nothing happened. But the media who live these empty, vacuum-like lives have to tell a story about how they're the main character in this heroic tale because they don't have anything else. This is a real promo for a story about the heroes, air quotes, in the media who took a plane flight home from Turkey and landed. Jet, on a runway, on an actual runway. They were wheels down. Here it is. This is real. Check this out.
2: As we get on the tarmac and we round and I look at Air Force One, I see those catering vehicles up against the side of Air Force One. There's one at the front and one at the back. And I have never seen that before. 40 years doing presidents, never seen that before. I shot it. I shot the meeting. Get out. I may be the first or second person out of the bus. The president's already up the stairs.
3: Trump enters the plane. We rush in. We sit down.
2: We get on the plane. Don't really think anything more of it.
3: The second unusual thing happens. We're told by the White House staff that we should lower our window shades.
2: I'm like, why? They said Secret Service says to. I'm like, okay. Close it. My little spidey sense is up now. I don't know why this is happening. And I'm on high alert.
1: Dude, you have no idea. Dudes and ladies out there, hilarity is now broken out in the control room out here. Even though we've seen this already, we're laughing again. You see these guys? They're writing the comic book in lifetime. They're even using Spidey sense. That's an actual word. I took a picture and I shot out of it. You shot a picture of a catering truck. I took a picture and then I hustled onto the plane. Oh my gosh, you hustled on the plane? My spidey sense. Folks, do you believe this? This is, even Jasmine's like, she doesn't laugh at anything. Nobody, media people, do you realize everybody's laughing at you? No, everyone. This is not a no true Scotsman. Nobody thinks you're cool. Nobody's reading your stupid comic. I shot a picture. I ran up the stairs. I sat down. And he's like, I sat down. You sat down? No way. Here, let me sit down. Hold on. Here's an act of heroism. You hustle up the stairs. Here we go. Woo! What a hero. Dan Bongino, superhero, Spidey sense. You believe these freaking clowns? Folks, this is not a joke. Folks, I can't take it anymore. I shot them. Even Jim's laughing. Nobody respects you idiots. This is what I'm talking about. Fake main character energy. You know, these kids have all these cool mogging main character energy. I don't pretend to be 18 again. I'm 51. I'm old and crusty and falling apart. But this is fake main character energy. Yeah, I'm sorry, these idiots. I shot the hell of it. I sat down. I hustled up the stairs. And you landed in the United States, you complete life loser. I'm sorry you have no life. And that Netflix agreed to these Insta-docs, the heroic decoy plane. You're not the decoy plane. Nobody cares about you. Even the people who wanted to kill President Trump don't care about you. They cared about the president. Oh my gosh. Folks, this is going to be an epic show. So if you tune out, I'm sorry, but it's going to be on you because you can't miss this.
0: 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The Bongino Report PM on News Talk 93.9 and 910 WSBA.
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1: This is everywhere. It's everywhere. You've got freaking OnlyFans stars showing up at trials. Like, look at what I found. I've been conducting my own investigation, and I found space aliens did it. Everybody's like, no, really? That's crazy, bro. Do you have any evidence of that? No. Are you an investigator? No, but I did OnlyFans. Like, that's a thing. This is happening. Can you imagine having such an empty life that you're following an OnlyFans star who's telling you space aliens? This is a thing. I am really sorry you have nothing in your life going on. Go sell lemonade on the corner, meet some people. They say touch grass, lie in the grass. You do some grounding. Let some electrons like pass into your body. I don't know what to tell you, man. Find a raison d'etre other than stupidity. Media people, life losers, conspiracy lunatics. That's why I wrote a tweet about this yesterday. I put up on X. I said, folks, the tide is completely turning because I live in the real world. I see thousands of people a month when I go out. They come up to me. I'm telling you, nobody talks like this. This is an X phenomenon with a few idiots writing a comic book where they're the main character, except the whole story is laughably stupid. You sound like these liberal media people. I saw this when I was a young agent with the Secret Service doing my job on Britannia. I don't know. You know, when you get out there, nobody gives you any responsibility because, you know, you're just like, hey, go watch that door for a little bit. It's like any job in law enforcement. You're not going to go out and run like a major homicide investigation with 2 weeks out of the academy, right? They're like, watch this door. So you just shut your mouth and watch the door when you were a young agent. You learn from day one when you were a protection agent and the guy behind that door, the only thing stopping someone from killing him is you. And at that time, you're SIG. They have Glocks now. You learn to never crap the bed. You're told that from day one. They should freaking write it in the Secret Service manual, although they couldn't. You're taught from day one, never panic. Why? Because, folks, there are a lot of young agents who were school teachers and elsewhere. That's a great career. I'm not knocking them. But they've never been in, like, a gunfight or anything, obviously. A lot of them are cops and military, but some of them aren't. And you would see it, people coming from professional careers, finance or elsewhere, that had never been in a life-or-death situation, that the first time things break bad, they crap the bed. It happened at this event. I'm not going to use anybody's name. Obviously, I'll leave the details out because I don't even want to. But there was this young agent I knew quite well. And there was this event going on and a car backfired and the young agent like skins the smoke wagon, freaking lasers the whole crowd. Everybody down. It was like, what the hell are you doing? It was a car backfire. But they thought it was really cool. The agent, and I'm not using like pronouns. I'm just trying. Thought it was really cool. Like, oh my gosh, I like saved the day. You didn't save the day. You crapped the bed. Do not crap the bed.
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4: York County, Chanceford Township. Still the accident, Laurel Road between Main Street Extended and Delta Road. Got one Fairview Township, Fishing Creek Road just off 83 in the Speedway parking lot. 83 North, steady heavy, but no delays over East or Summit 30 East heavy at North Hills Road. Lancaster County accident, Millersville, 741 and 999. Got one Lancaster City on Chestnut Street at Franklin Street. Chow Wheels Spike, right now traffic.
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1: That's why you're seeing the crash outs now. The crash outs are everywhere. Because all the people who crapped the bed writing a comic book thinking this was cool. Breaking news! We got them now! Look what I discovered the space aliens did it are now being humiliated. All of them. I wrote down a few. You doubt me? Look this stuff up. The crash out continues as shows like this continue to kick ass and take names. Because we're not crapping the bed here. We're not falling in every NPC rut for every stupid story that comes out. Breaking! You see, in online meltdowns, just go on X today with the crash out crew of conspiracy nuts. The meltdowns are epic. As like facts come out in court where people have to actually swear to them and they don't get to write the story about the space aliens because they'd all be locked up for perjury. Is that true? Well, I kind of made that up. Man, I want to say that in court. Online meltdowns. You're seeing conspiracy stories imploding in real time. You're seeing defamation suits now piling up, like actual defamation suits, where people are like, okay, you have a theory. You wrote a comic book about what happened. You willing to back that up in court under oath? Mom, well, no. Because ladies and gentlemen, I don't know if you've heard any lawyers in the chat. What is the best defense against the defamation suit? Lawyers know the answer to this. The truth. If it's true, there's no defamation. So why wouldn't you be willing to go in there and defend the truth? Oh, maybe because you don't know it's true. The defamation suits are piling up. Again, you can look all this stuff up. You don't have to take my word for it. You want to be on the side producing court-ready, swearable documentation, or you want to be on the side of defamation suits people are trying to get out of and desperate to get dropped. Which side do you want to be on? Or do you want to be on OnlyFans side? Lies are being exposed in live time. Careers are starting to end as audiences start to shrink. And the cleanup has begun. So I asked you yesterday, have we seen peak crazy? I think we have. I'm not telling you we haven't seen crazy. A lot of this stuff is going to slowly, it's hit an asymptote and it's going to start going in the other

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1: There are three murdered children. If I were to tell you a story about three murdered puppies who were strangled to death, many of you in the fake main character energy, I need a raison d'etre crowd, would probably be like, oh my gosh, that's horrible. Death penalty. But when it comes to living, breathing young children, what, it's categorically different? Here, I just want to show you what I'm, you know what? I'm going to show you exactly what I mean. And be proud that you have kids, a job, a career, a mom and a dad, a community, a church, an organization, a charity. Be happy that your raison d'etre is you and your comic book is real. And you don't need fake main character energy because you are the main character in a consequential life. Be proud of yourself that you don't have to do this. Go find meaning in like somehow a murder. Like, oh, I'm going to go find that. Thank the Lord, my Lord and Savior, Jesus Christ, whatever God you pray to, you have freedom of religion in this wonderful country. I pray to Jesus every night to be a better man the next day, always. But thank him. Just thank him that you are not one of these people. Here is a Fox News story about some crazy person who chased down the jurors at the Lindsey Clancy trial. Apparently, like, screaming at them or something. Like, you did what? You can read the story yourself. Check this out.
2: Massachusetts State Police confirms to Fox that a 56-year-old was arrested after court was dismissed today here at the courthouse for witness juror intimidation or intimidating someone in connection with a criminal proceeding. It is possible that either side could ask for a mistrial over this. We'll have more details tomorrow. That person expected to be arraigned here in the morning.
1: Folks, I'm growing increasingly furious about this case, and you should be too. Can we just establish some basic principles here? Number one, the facts of the case are not in dispute. Do we all agree? Nobody is disputing these three young, innocent children were killed by the mom. No one's disputing by the mom. No one's disputing that, correct? So why would you be looking for someone other than the person in the factual matter of the case who did the act to blame? Now, I get it. I understand. I've said to you over and over again, the movie A Few Good Men, I got to tell you, Colonel Jessup, like after I've watched that movie 100 times, I'm not really that angry at Colonel Jessup anymore. However, he shouldn't have ordered the code red, but should have handled it a little different. But him being on that wall, that part, people get angry at Colonel Jessup. I'm just telling you, man, here's the thing about that movie you need to take away. Forget the Colonel Jessup, you know, you want me on that wall, you need me on the wall. There's a scene in that movie you need to see where Tom Cruise, the lawyer, says, listen, court's not about guilt or innocence. It's about finding someone to blame. Folks, that's largely true. There's no question of guilt or innocence. People are looking for someone to blame. So people with empty lives are starting to fill in this thing. Like, it was the psychiatrist. It was the medication. It was the husband. It was the Martians. It was the Saturnians from Saturn. It was space aliens. Folks, that does not, none of that changes the facts of the case about what happened. There are thousands, if not millions of people with similar problems who don't do the act that's not in dispute. They're looking to blame anyone other than the person who did the act. Now, I bring this up because this is a byproduct of people with, I'm telling you, vacuums for a soul, who have nothing going on, who need a cause and have just latched on to this case so much so you see crazy acts like that Fox News report chasing down and harassing jurors. Liberals do this all the time. They search for someone to blame with no regard for guilt or innocence about their own problems. They need someone to blame, anyone other than the person looking back at them in the mirror.

0: anyone. If you were a failure in your life because you decided to get into drugs, you decided to not go to work, the fault is yours. There are 1,000 other people who have your same sob story. Nobody wants to hear it. Nobody cares about your sob story. My dad was mean to me. Great. Sorry. Are you going to figure it out? Are you going to go back to work? No, I need Mom Dami to support me through a government course research. Get off your ass. The person to blame is looking at you in the mirror. The facts are not in dispute. The second you acknowledge you failed, you'll get off your ass and try to not fail. Oh, you went. I wrote a whole book about this. I'm not shy about it at all. What do you think? I've led a perfect life. I've screwed up stuff over and over again. It's just I got up and looked at the guy in the mirror and said, what did you do wrong? How do you fix it? It's my favorite book. Liberals do this. They never get to the point where they blame themselves. This is how you get these empty lives. Folks, I told you yesterday we're winning on the messaging front, but we're losing with a lot of younger folks. That's how you wind up with clips like this. This is Caitlin Bennett, who we love on the show. She does these man on the street interviews. Here she is talking to a bunch of women at the Clancy trial who have amazingly written a comic book where this woman is somehow the hero despite none of the facts being in dispute at all. This is what it looks like when you have an empty, completely empty life devoid of a raison d'etre. Check this out.
1: You stand with her, yes or no?
2: I don't think she did it.
3: Yes.
1: We feel she's very sleep deprived. Her job as a labor and delivery nurse working night shifts and 3 children is
3: a lot.
1: Do you have children?
3: Yes.
1: Would you ever hurt them?
3: Yes and no. As a mom or as a dad, I think that you are not perfect.
1: So what are the consequences she should face for this?
4: Obviously, she's already in a wheelchair.
5: He should go to jail for negligence. He needs to take care of his kids, and that was his responsibility.
1: Is this any of your girlfriends?
6: Mine.
1: This is your girlfriend?
6: Yes.
1: I think you have to do some reflection on that.
7: I just have seen a little bit on TikTok of the case.
8: I'm watching it on TikTok or like the live streams.
1: Where are you getting your news that the defense might not be getting theirs?
8: What did you say?
6: TikTok.
0: I'm taking a celebratory lap on messaging against socialism. We're doing quite well. I've got some evidence of that. I also have to be reasonable with you and tell you we are not doing well amongst younger folks, and we are doing very bad amongst younger women who on TikTok are starting to figure out that because you heard it yourself, the Caitlin Bennett interview, hat tip to her, that the justification and the blame, remember the facts are not in dispute. The justification and blame for this is she worked the system. She worked long hours. I work long hours. Everyone worked long hours. I've never come home going, how do I strangle my kids? Folks, we have to do better with younger folks. We've got to somehow break through. This is where they're getting their news now. Little TikTok clips where they write their own comic books with fake main character energy where the hero is this woman. Okay, I have to take a quick break. We'll be right back with more after this.
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12: 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Reuters Institute says we're now one of the top news brands in the nation. 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
13: York County, West Manchester Township, accident Carlisle Road, that's 74.
2: Linden Road. Got one East Manchester Township, Gravel Hill Road at Long Road. One in Chancellor Township down on Laurel Road near Main Street Extended and Delta Road. No issues on 83 North or South. Lancaster County Vehicle, Fiery St. Peter Township, Old Philadelphia Pike, Route 340 at Shelley Drive. Got one Warwick Township, Rothsville Road at 6th Street. John Wilsbach, right now traffic.
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0: cutesy time is over. 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
1: You see this same message pollution with liberals everywhere, where they say the most ridiculous things that will never stand up to first contact. If you're a listener to the show, you know what I mean. If your idea is so defensible, in other words, that because she worked long hours, it's somehow excusable to strangle your kids, then I ask you this. If there was a video camera, playing the actual strangulation of innocent children, and you were forced to watch it, would you look away? Why would you look away? I ask the same thing about abortion. If you support late-term abortion, dismembering fully formed lives and children in the womb, tearing them to pieces in the womb, why do you look away? Does it survive first contact, your stupid idea with the real world? The answer almost every time with these liberal idiots is no. If you were forced to watch the strangulation of these kids, would you turn away? I don't want to watch it. Why don't you want to watch it? I thought it was excusable. It was an act of mercy or something. Oh, where does that come from? I want you to watch this crazy clip from, again, leftists who have to find some raison d'etre. Mine is abortion. Yo, killing kids in the womb, that's your thing? No, it's about rights. It's like they missed out on the suffragettes, so they feel like they've got to recreate a movement that's already won. So they fabricate a cause. Men in the women's room, let's kill babies 9 months, 9 months of gestation. Here's Anne Hathaway. Listen, I'm embarrassed to say, like, I've seen some of her movies in the past. The Devil Wears Prada. She has one out now, The End of Oak Street. She's in The Odyssey. That's right. I forgot about that. This is one of Hollywood's highest paid actresses. She goes on The View and says possibly one of the dumbest things, evil things I've ever heard from a human being. Forget about a Hollywood actress. That abortion is somehow an act of mercy? You don't believe me? Listen, you want to talk about an evil vacuum of a human being trying to fill it with a cause they write themselves into? This is the reframing. Oh, troubled woman, work long hours, strangulation. Troubled pregnancy. Crisis pregnancies are common, so we're going to murder the kid? This actually happened. Check this out.
2: When you are a young woman starting out your career, your reproductive destiny matters a great deal. My own personal experience with abortion, and I don't think we talk about this enough, abortion can be another word for mercy. We don't know. We don't know. It's not a world in which we know that no two pregnancies are alike, and it mm-hmm. follows that no two lives are alike. That follows that no two conceptions are alike.
3: Yep. Mm-hmm.
2: So how can we have a law? How can we have a point of view on this that says we must treat everything the same? And where I come at it from is when you allow for choice, you allow for flexibility, which is what we need in order to be human.
1: Folks, you see this tactic with the idiocracy who are crashing out right now all the time. They take facts or axiomatic truths and they pretend they're evidence. She just did it, Anne Hathaway. She says things that are on their face tautological. They're true by default. Do you hear what she said, Justin? Not every pregnancy is the same. That is not some genius thing to say. I heard someone say, well, it's the youth of the future. No freaking. That's not. You didn't just invent the Pythagorean theorem. Thus, no humans. Thank you, Anne. That's what a profound insight. They do this all the time. And they parlay that into evidence that therefore we should be allowed to murder children in the womb. How is that connected at all? You see the lunatics on X totally crashing out doing this. There were foreign cell phones out of sight. Yes, people from other countries go to college in the United States. You see how they do this all the time and suckers fall for it? There are people listening to this idiot Hathaway By the way, she's in this new Days of Thunder. I actually like Days of Thunder. What am I going to do now? The original Days of Thunder I thought was underrated. By the way, hat tip Randy Quaid for calling this out. Do you hire this idiot to be in the movie? Abortion's an act of mercy because all people are different and no pregnancies. What did you just say? This is liberal reasoning. There's some idiot at home who adores Anne Hathaway who's listening to this going, bro, that's deep. That's deep. Is it? The best way to stay out of the idiocracy that I promise you, I've been at this game longer than most in every forum I already told you about. I promise you on everything I'm worth on this rock we call Earth, the tide is turning.
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8: A first in Dallas, I'm Lisa Lacera, Fox News. Republicans holding a midterm convention.
9: Styled after the presidential nominating conventions, this new Republican midterm event is a rally for not just the president, but also House and Senate nominees the president is backing to hold his congressional majorities. RNC Chair Joe Gruter says the Trump agenda is on the line.
10: And if Democrats take even one chamber of Congress, the agenda stops. We're sure as hell not going to let that happen.
9: President Trump speaks tonight and tomorrow.
8: Fox's Evan Brown at the convention. Democrats are in Dallas, too, with Illinois Governor J.B. Pritzker calling the midterm convention bizarre. And he said, nothing on your vote. Pritzker is considered a possible presidential contender in 2028. Opponents of redistricting in Missouri have appealed to the U.S. Supreme Court after an appeals court let stand a new congressional map backed by President Trump. This latest legal action coming shortly before ballots are to be mailed out in the midterm elections. President Trump promising fuel costs will drop after the midterm.
11: Right after the election, oil prices are going to be tumbling downward. They're going to be tumbling down, and we'll get them down, I think, for gasoline We'll get them below $2 a gallon.
8: The reason, he says, is Iran all but defeated, and he says the U.S. has control of the Strait of Hormuz. The president made the comments before heading to the midterm convention. Meanwhile, AAA says the price for a gallon of regular gasoline went up 7 cents overnight to $4.22 a gallon, more than a dollar more than it was at this time last year. Stocks fell as the price of crude oil topped $100 a barrel again. The Dow lost 405, the NASDAQ off 168, the S&P minus 37. 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
8: Israel's prime minister will make a whirlwind visit to New York despite his feud with the city's mayor.
17: Israel's UN ambassador Danny Danon says there is no option. His prime minister will appear in person to address the United Nations General Assembly. New York City Mayor Zoran Mamdani has described Benjamin Netanyahu as a war criminal and called for his arrest, a call he had to withdraw because the city doesn't have the authority to detain him. Mayor Mamdani has also asked New Yorkers to protest the September 24th speech, Ambassador Danon accusing him of sowing chaos. The International Criminal Court issued a warrant for Netanyahu's arrest, but neither the US nor Israel are members of the ICC. Jonathan Savage, Fox News.
8: An appeals court is considering Louisiana's push to restrict access to mifepristone, a key drug and the most common abortion method in the U.S., saying it should only be dispensed in a medical facility. The case is one of three making its way through the courts. Even if the court agrees, the policy wouldn't change right away because the U.S. Supreme Court has already said the current rules will remain in effect while the case is resolved. Apple unveils its new products along with its new leader.
18: Its new chief executive, John Ternus, hosting the event, which featured a new iPhone. The big reveal, the iPhone Duo, its first ever foldable phone, which will cost around $2,000 and hit stores on October the 23rd. Apple also introducing the iPhone 18 Pro and iPhone 18 Pro Max. The iPhone 18 Pro will start at around $1,200 and the iPhone 18 Pro Max starts at nearly $1,300. Both phones are about $100 more than their previous versions. The price increase comes as a result of soaring memory costs. Apple had previously raised prices on some of its products, excluding the iPhone, to offset component cost headwinds.
8: Fox's Hillary Barsky. I'm Lisa Lucera. This is Fox News.
19: 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Here's your national weather forecast on WSBA.
20: It looks like tonight will be partly cloudy with a low near 70. Tomorrow is when we may get some rain. Showers and afternoon thunderstorms are expected. Otherwise, it'll be partly sunny with a high in the mid-80s. We're back to sunshine for Friday, and it'll be cooler with a high near the 80-degree mark.
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6: All right, let's keep rolling. This is why I love talk radio. I love what I do here. 3 hours a day, 5 days a week. You can't do this anywhere else. Anywhere else. Let's continue with this piece from Tablet. It's an online magazine. It's fantastic. This is Ayan Hirsi Ali. She says, now Kenya at the time, when she was talking about when she was a teenager, was a Christian country. And most of my classmates were Christians or animists. Some of them were my friends, whom I walked home with after school, and she was Muslim at the time, shared food and confidences with, as was normal among teenage girls, regardless of sectarian influences. When I protested to my teachers that I can't see my friend as an enemy, I was told, no, you have the duty to convert her. And if she refuses to be converted, then she's your enemy. Got that? These newfound enemies, my classmates, were only minor local enemies. My teachers also introduced me to the greater enemies of Islam, the great Satan being the United States of America, and the little Satan being Israel, the Jewish state. A distinction was made between Israel as a state and Jews, who embodied a type of metaphysical evil. The Jew was synonymous with the word Satan. He was behind all evils and had designated Islam and Muslims as his enemy and was hell-bent on destroying us all in all of our prayers and in all of our dua is the supplication that God would destroy and eliminate the Jews. And this is what the Israelis have been trying to convey to us in this country. This is what they've been trying to convey to our State Department, to the White House. I'm talking about in various administrations. They've been trying to explain we can't negotiate with this. We can't leave them armed. And it's not just the Palestinians, but the Muslim leadership in Turkey, in Qatar, in Saudi Arabia. And they try to explain this to us over and over and over again, but we don't have people who are skilled in this, knowledgeable in this. In the State Department, you have many bureaucrats who are dug in and believe in this sort of radical left sectarianism. And we have constant negotiations, right, with this ideology. And so if Netanyahu objects or something like that, he's trounced on. He's trounced on by the podcasters, by various hosts, TV, radio, podcasts, whatever they are. But he understands who this is that they're dealing with. We do not. We refuse. Even conservatives and Republicans act moronically. Fast forward, she says, to my life in the West, in Holland, where I enrolled in the University of Leiden to study political science. On September 11, 2001, I was working for a think tank with Holland's main center-left party, the equivalent of the Democratic Party in the United States.